0: case. In the spine is all your nerves, your spinal cord and your nerves that come out into the lumbar spine. Problems that you can see with those aren't just pain necessarily. Those are the more obvious, but you can see numbness. Patients can come in without pain, but they may have weakness in their leg or in their arm. And that may be from a pinched nerve that's higher up in the spine somewhere. So those are usually more alarm type symptoms where I would say you need to get evaluated. But it could also be something simple like a muscle strain or a pull where it would end up with back pain or tightness that could result in symptoms prompting care.
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5: We have Ani Bose with us, NFL Vice President of Broadcasting, who is with us on the day after the NFL schedule release. And I'm curious if this is like, Ani, for you, is this like tax day for most accountants? Like, you get to relax. It's been such a buildup to April 15th, and here you are the day after the schedule comes out. Just what was yesterday like for you? Just the whole process of putting the heavy lifting together, and now it's over.
6: Sure. Thanks, guys. It's great to talk to you. Interesting one. I never thought about it as a tax day and an accounting thing, but maybe that's an apt analogy. You know, yesterday is kind of the pinnacle of it, and the press release goes out at 8 p.m. and the teams put out their incredible videos, and ESPN does their show and NFL Network and everything else. But it's really, you know, a build up. You know, this whole week was kind of the build up. You know, we have to get to that final schedule and, you know, get the commissioner to approve it. And, you know, we put out those breadcrumb games, as we like to call it, and have some fun and tease what's coming. But, you know, maybe the most kind of telling anecdote from this year is that Joe Buck went on Good Morning America and announced their week one Monday Night Football game. Hey, it's a good one, Broncos and Chargers, but I can't tell you what cities it's in because the NFL is still working on finalizing the schedule. So might just give you an illustration that we are taking every minute possible up until we had to go see the commissioner at about noon on Tuesday for the final approval. And that's the culmination of 3 or 4 months of work on this thing and a small group of people sitting in a room and seeing what the computer spits out and iterates and figuring out what we like and don't like, and then getting to a schedule that we're really happy with and really proud of.
7: What is the single busiest or most stressful day in this whole process?
6: I would say it's this last few days. We joke about, we have this tradition now on Mother's Day evening after we've, you know, done whatever we need to do with our families. You know, we get on a Zoom because it's crunch time, and a lot of years we'd go to the commissioner on Monday and get that final recommendation. This year it happened to be Tuesday. But, you know, we probably spent 4 hours on that Zoom that night just iterating through, is this the one? What are the challenges? What do we have to identify? And then we came back and did it again and had a relatively late night on Monday because we had the time. I think outside of that, the stress doesn't build up because we have time and we have the runway to iterate on it. And, you know, we'll feel the heat. Hey, are we, you know, we're 2 weeks away. Do we feel like we're close? But that's evolved a lot. The computers are so good now. The software is so good that there were years where we were panicked. Are we going to have something ready by our self-imposed deadline? That's a little bit less, but it builds up towards the end because you just want to spend as much time possible, you know, making sure that this is it. There's no mistakes and we feel good about everything in here.
5: 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What are the biggest asks or constraints that they bring to the table each year?
6: You know, on the ask side, you know, that's

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1: Dan Morgan here on the Rich Eisen Show. Our radio audience just returned. The GM and president of football operations of the defending NFC South champion Carolina Panthers here on the Rich Eisen Show. 8 minutes is something you would even cut down. How about, you know, again, I'm as a host of a draft, I like talking. So fewer minutes is a problem for me.
2: Give me 5 minutes.
1: Really?
2: Mm. Yeah.
1: That's it. What about 3 minutes in day three? What about that?
2: That'd be great.
1: Yeah.
2: Yeah, I think it'd be good, you know. I, again, I like your board.

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5: 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Little roller up along first. Behind the bag. It gets through Buckner. Here comes Knight and the Mets win it.
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8: 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College football news, Texas Tech quarterback Brendan Sorsby, who has sought treatment for a gambling addiction, has filed an injunction against the NCAA. He's looking for college eligibility for this upcoming season in 2026. ESPN College Football Insider Pete Thamel explained.
9: This is really an unprecedented moment. We have certainly seen schools and seen athletes sue the NCAA for eligibility, but this is almost a preemptive lawsuit filing for clarity on whether or not Brendan Sorsby is going to be eligible this season. Mentioned in the suit is that the supplemental draft for the NFL has a deadline to declare by June 22nd. And the hearing for this, they are requesting to be by June 15th. So what essentially Brendan Sorsby is looking for so he can play this season at Texas Tech is some clarity for his status from the NCAA. The suit reveals he is currently ineligible, which is not a surprise. He's admitted to making thousands of bets, which are against NCAA rules. The NCAA really did push back against this in a statement today. And what the NCAA basically said, Kevin, was we haven't even made a ruling on Brendan Sorsby yet. And that's obviously a much different reaction than the rhetoric that Sorsby's lawsuit has, which called the NCAA deeply hypocritical for its ties to gambling. And it said it's a wholesale abandonment of its obligations for the well-being of Brendan Sorsby. He's obviously battling a gambling addiction. He's in an inpatient treatment facility. So these two sides are obviously are going to push forward, and we will likely find out in mid-June whether or not Brendan Sorsby can get an injunction which would allow him to play for Texas Tech. Notable to end here that it is in a district court in Lubbock, Texas, which is where Texas Tech is located.
8: The NCAA prohibits student athletes from wagering on any NCAA-sanctioned sport, professional or collegiate. Penalties can include permanent ineligibility, especially in cases where athletes wagered on their own team or manipulated their performance. The filing by Sorsby's legal team saying the quarterback suffers from a clinically diagnosed gambling disorder, which is a mental health condition. The NCAA, they say in their filing, quote, has weaponized his condition to shore up a facade of competitive integrity while simultaneously profiting from the very gambling ecosystem it polices.

0: Like two tap, crisscross, so strong, cha-cha, hefty stroll.
1: Hefty, hefty, hefty.
0: Hefty slider bag, silly with a slide. One more time now, y'all. 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

0: we'll run into during these summer trips from a medical standpoint.
1: Various forms of food poisoning or traveler's diarrhea, getting viral upper respiratory tract infections that get too far along and they become a bacterial...
2: I can't say very much except this.
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2: You've come a long way. Nobody in the world thought you could come this far. Nobody in the wildest dream thought you could do it, except everybody here.
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0: an issue that is a health thing with gambling. That is in itself.
1: There's no way you can draft a quarterback that has already had a documented issue with gambling in this climate. That is a huge, huge risk.
0: Mm-hmm. Seventh? Would you draft?
1: I mean, listen.
0: Future seventh?
1: Other positions, sure. But quarterback, I say this all the time, he's closer to ownership than the other 52 guys in the locker room. I mean, you are, if all goes well, this is going to be the face of your organization.
0: Yeah.
1: Not just the face of your team.
0: What CC
1: can
0: just,
1: you can you entrust that individual given the track record?
0: What you just did was, you know at the ice cream shops that Chef D was out, they give you like the little free samples. CC just gave you the free sample. We're going to have to go 31 flavors on that at some point.
2: Yes,
0: here.
2: For sure.
0: But coming up, all the
2: small things
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8: Welcome back to the Rich Eisen Show. Tom Pelissero in for Rich. Just had Mike Garofolo. Talked a little bit about some of the quarterback competition. I want to dive a little bit deeper into some of those.
9: Let's do it first.
8: We haven't had anyone play the Raiders win-loss game just yet. I believe Ben in California wants to change that right now. Ben, are you ready for the schedule game, sir?
10: I am ready for the schedule game. Hello, guys.
8: All right, let's do it a little. Ben, week one.
9: California is a big state. Where are you?
10: San Diego, California.
9: Okay.
10: So not really near. We're Oakland.
8: Got it. All right. Week one, home against the Dolphins.
10: I think we're going to win against the Dolphins.
8: Week two, at Chargers, which is basically a home game.
10: Loss.
8: Week three, at Saints.
10: We lose to the Saints.
8: Week four, home against the Chiefs.
10: Chiefs have our number at home. Chiefs.
8: 1-3 start for the Raiders. Week five at New England.
10: Well, we did beat them last year. Brockman, you would know about that.
9: That was the high point of the year for you guys.
8: Win or loss?
10: Loss.
8: Loss. I was at that game. Strangest game of the entire season.
9: And I
8: week
9: texted
8: one.
9: You. I was
8: first
9: panicking.
8: Game, Pete Carroll versus Mike Vrabel, and the Pete Carroll Raiders won that game.
9: Geno Smith had like 400 yards.
8: He was a little up and down, but he played good in the second half. All right, week six, home against the Bills.
10: We're losing the Bills.
8: 1-5. Uh-oh. Week seven, home against the Rams. This is a brutal schedule. My goodness. Week seven, home against the Rams.

0: It's confusing.
1: Yeah.
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0: Everyone's NFL questions, including from in this studio. My final hour, we're going to do that coming up. Right after this.
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16: Good people. This is Theoretically Speaking. It is a Top 5 Tuesday, and don't you worry, I got a little Top 5 for you. Tina's going to bring her Top 5 as well in the happy hour. We also got Cameron Wolf. We're howling with the Wolf in a little bit, fresh off of listening to Jeff Hafley and the Miami Dolphins speak as they opened up OTAs. Tonight in the NBA, we have Game 1 of Knicks v. Cavs. That one should be a pretty good show. It's going to be at Madison Square Garden. Of course, in the National Hockey League, in the Stanley Cup playoffs, we got a matchup as well, Golden Knights at Colorado. That's a game one for the Western Conference Finals as well. But the the headline, the meat and potatoes, if you will, of today all centers around the game one that we were all witnesses to. Last night, 122-115, San Antonio Spurs over the Oklahoma City Thunder. Yesterday on the show, I told y'all verbosely, this is going to be the most epic NBA conference finals since 2012. It had less to do with Knicks-Cavs. It had everything to do with Spurs-Thunder. And last night on NBC, it absolutely delivered a 2-overtime thriller. Wembanyama had 41 points. 80,000 rebounds on 25 shots. He was the man, the myth, the legend, and it all culminated. Really, the highlight of the night, as accurately depicted here on ESPN 106.3 last night, was Wembanyama's pull-up three from 30 feet to send this thing into extra time.
21: Here's J-Dub driving. Fades to his left. Jumper missed the rim. Hit the backboard. And San Antonio has it. Down floor Wemby. Going to go for the long three and the tie. And he hit it. He pulled up from 30 feet away. Wemby's tied the game.
22: And there's a 2.3-second differential. Timeout called by OKC.
16: I believe that's our guy, P.J. Carlissimo.
23: That is
16: ESPN Radio, that call, courtesy of and you heard him as a coach, as a former coach, and the guy you just got done having a conversation with ahead of these conference finals, Colin. His immediate reaction when Wemby pulled that shot was the same one we all had on our couches all across America was, oh, my goodness, I know he is not. Who the hell does that man think he is? But I'm going to tell y'all right now exactly who Victor Wembanyama, the alien Wemby, is. He's God's gift to the NBA. He is the golden goose, and he is the definition of generational. I don't want to hear it. I've been hearing this generational tag get tossed around left and right. I've been hearing people say Jeremiah Love in the NFL is a generational talent at running back. Caleb Downs, generational safety in the NFL. I heard it about Cooper Flagg last year. AJ DeBance is going to hear that tag named across his, as we get closer and closer to the NBA draft this year. Year after year, decade after decade, we are promised these generational talents and they end up being really solid players. It's year three. He's 22 years old. He's 7'5", and he shoots. He's shooting from Curry range, and he's dominating around the rim like Giannis and Shaq at their peak. Victor Wembanyama is the definition of generational, and everybody else is just posing. I won't hear it no more. Colin Russo's on the other side of the glass on the ones and twos. I mean, you had a hyperbole for what this game was last night that you only reserve for the greatest of the Big East random games in February.
24: It was a dogfight?
16: No. Not just that it was a dog. Didn't you say it was one of the best games you ever watched?
24: It was one of the better games I think I've ever seen. I'm thinking about it. It's one of the best games the NBA's had in years. Not only in terms of star power, in terms of how the game was played. It wasn't overly dominated by the referees. It wasn't necessarily game-winning opportunity left and right, but not a ton of lead changes left and right, but it had moments, right? That there was probably 2 to 3 big moments in that game that you will never forget.
0: Ooh.
24: And that alone, Steph Castle dunk over Shea Gilgeous-Alexander. Ooh. Gilgeous-Alexander tying the game at the end of regulation with 3 seconds to go.
16: We got some problems. You had some back and forth about that. We almost didn't get the show started on time.
24: Right. And then the Wembanyama three. There was a number of different situations and moments that just sort of come to mind when you're thinking about just how good this game really was. It had moments. It had stars. You saw OKC, who haven't lost in the postseason since last year, lose their first game. They were pretty much thoroughly outplayed up until the end of regulation. And then now we got ourselves a series, because if the Spurs were to lose that game, and they had opportunities to lose that game. Thunder got a look, 108-108 at the end of first overtime. Jalen Williams got a good look at three, and he did not hit it. If they lost that game, this series would have been in danger of falling into pretty dangerous territory. But it's similar to what I felt how Minnesota won game one against San Antonio. Obviously, Minnesota didn't have the horses for the race, but stealing that game when Wembanyama's playing great, you have a bad game out of Shea Gilgeous-Alexander, Jalen Williams' first game back, Chet Holmgren is pretty much a non-factor in the game.
16: And then you had
24: Dylan Harper, who had an excellent game through and through. Champagne hitting a couple threes. You ultimately, and then Wembanyama, a career game. You have that, and you were leading for most of the game. You can't lose that game.
16: As you're saying, the Spurs couldn't lose that game.
24: Can't lose that game. You lose that game is way too demoralizing for the rest of the series. You're very nervous about their capability of surviving it.
16: I would say that, but I mean, you could always say that, right?
24: No, but they led the entire game. Yeah. They had every opportunity to close it. They let them back in late. It was a bad game out of Gilgeous-Alexander. You'd walk away from that game if the Thunder were to steal it and think the Thunder absolutely are in the driver's seat the rest of the way because they got a bad game out of Gilgeous-Alexander.
16: So you
24: didn't get much
16: out
24: of their second and
16: right
24: third.
16: Now. I think you're doing a lot of assuming.
24: A basket or two goes the other direction, and the Thunder are able to steal that game. The Spurs are not winning this series. Point blank, period. You're not winning that series.
16: I think that win, lose, or draw from last night, and I guess draw was not an option, though they tried a couple of times. The Spurs could have lost that game, and I would still be just as confident as I was before this series tipped off that the San Antonio Spurs are going to represent the West.
24: 40-25 out of Wembanyama and losing the game, and a bad game from the two-time reigning MVP, you would not feel
16: good
24: about
16: it. Do you want to know who else had a bad game? How about Stephon Castle, who had 11 assists and 11 turnovers? How about De'Aaron Fox?
24: Almost impressive.
16: Exactly. You know, like,
24: but Wembanyama is the horse about? That Wembanyama's not going to.
16: He's going to keep doing.
24: Yes, he is.
16: Who's going to stop him? Are you going to stop him?
24: 40-25
16: in
24: the game.
16: Is Jesus Christ himself going to come back to earth?
24: Is he
16: going to
24: average 40-25? Theo, you're making me go against the Spurs here. Let's think for a second. It is a OKC Thunder team that hasn't lost in the postseason, and if they played as badly, quote, as they did, and won that game,
16: I told you what was going to happen last night.
24: Did you predict 40-25 and a double OT?
16: I told you an inspired Wimby was going to come out and prove to y'all what I didn't say it in these words, but I said Wimby, on the heels of that Shea MVP, is going to come out and play like a demon possessed, and the Spurs were going to win last night.
24: No doubt.
16: And that's what happened. I know it took a little longer.
24: Well, no doubt. I agree with you there. But I'm also sitting from the perspective that you're not going to get 40-25 in the big game moments, especially shooting the ball that you got yesterday.
16: Shooting
24: OKC
16: the ball?
24: Is the best defensive team. San Antonio. In the league, you don't think they're going to adjust? When they win game two by 24 points.
16: That's not happening.
24: 125-101.
16: It's not happening.
24: I'm telling you,
16: Theo.
24: That's
16: not
24: happening. They did what they were supposed to do.
16: We're watching right now.
24: They did what they were supposed to do.
16: I know it's in the early stages.
24: How can you not say that OKC is mildly fortunate? Or San Antonio is fortunate they had a career game.
16: Okay, do you want me to talk about the great fortunes that OKC had last night as well? Because we can go through those.
24: Okay, elaborate.
16: How about specifically one Alex Caruso, who dropped 31 points, which I believe is his playoff career high,
24: was
16: 8 for 14 from 3 in this game.
24: He's great. He's best player on the court outside of Wembanyama.
16: He also got away with a couple of... Remember the play? This is, I think, end of regulation, near end of regulation or near end of the first overtime, where Caruso goes careening out of bounds, throws the ball back in bounds, hits off of Wimby and goes out of bounds, and they call it out on Spurs?
24: Yeah.
16: His foot was planted on the ground out of bounds when he did that.
24: I'd have to go back and check.
16: I know, I understand. I mean, it was clear on the replay. They showed it one time in slow-mo, and I was like, oh, his foot was on the ground for a good half second before he saved it back inbounds. I think because of the heroics of the play, because it went into the crowd, because of the pace of the game at that moment, they let it slide. That was a very beneficial ball bouncing their way. The fact that a guy like Caruso is able to get up 14 threes and hit them at such an efficient rate, very beneficial for them. The fact that you played the Spurs in your home environment without their one veteran starter in De'Aaron Fox, the one calming presence on offense.
24: I wouldn't call De'Aaron Fox a calming presence
16: on
24: offense.
16: Yes, he is.
24: He's also just as inexperienced in a playoff situation than everybody else.
16: He is their closer. He is their veteran leader.
24: Dylan Harper is more of a calm, cool, yes, calm, collected person than De'Aaron Fox.
16: How many times was Dylan Harper fumbling with the ball on the ground?
24: Hey, he had a couple more. Two. But he didn't have any turnovers in the game. Keep that in mind.
16: You're right. But guess who did? Stephon Castle.
24: I know. Castle was a nightmare. Castle was a meltdown.
16: So, Colin, must I wager you this? You're acting as if the Spurs played some miraculous one-of-one, never-going-to-happen-again game. I'm looking up and down this box score, and I'm saying I can see a lot better performance out of Stephon Castle. Devin Vassell be better.
24: Wembanyama.
16: Julian Champagne.
24: Wembanyama's not having
16: 3-for-11.
24: 40-25 every game.
16: Who's a better shooter, Julian Champagne or Alex Caruso? We could do this all day if you want to get nitpicky about how close the game
24: is. Well, I'm nitpicky about the most important player in the series, and it's Wembanyama. All I'm saying is that the Spurs under no circumstances could have lost that game. They led the whole game.
16: You want to know why? And you want to know why? Here's a novel idea. Maybe they're the better team.
24: Well, they might be. Prove it. You're one game jumping to conclusions
16: here.
24: You just said I'm not jumping to conclusions, but the Spurs proved because of game one
16: that they are the better team. I'm sorry. I said it before the game. I'll say it again after the game. Theo, what do you want me to say it again after game two?
24: I am rooting for the Spurs. The Thunder are adequately prepared for this situation. Not Wembanyama, but they are adequately prepared to respond after a game one home loss. What? It has happened twice in their last six playoff series. They lost game one with Halliburton in the game winner, and they lost Aaron Gordon in the game winner against the Nuggets. Both two-point losses.
16: You're telling me they had a response for Tyrese Halliburton and Aaron Gordon? What's your response for him?
24: Don't disrespect the Pacers. Don't laugh.
16: You're disrespecting a generational talent.
24: I'm not
16: Victor Wembanyama. Yes, you are.
24: I'm just saying that Victor Wembanyama is not going to have.
16: I
24: love Wembanyama. He is not going to have 41-25 every single game. Let's think for a second.
16: Maybe he'll have his point guard back.
24: Well, he needed to last night in order for them to win.
16: Starting point guard back.
24: Fine. You know, they think Stephon Castle is going to not have 11 turnovers?
16: He won't be handling the ball as much.
24: Well, okay. They're burying him. That means he's less of a factor.
16: They're not
24: going
16: to bury him on offense. They don't have to.
24: He's a collection of five of the top 15 perimeter defenders in the league.
16: That's cute. Do they have a Wimby?
24: No.
16: All right. So case closed.
24: Let's go through Wimby's game logs really quick. He has three games of over 30 points, and he has four games of in the teens and two in the single digits.
16: How many has he needed? We're talking about a team.
24: Theo, they're not going against the Portland Trailblazers. They're going against a team that is one of the top teams in the history of the NBA.
16: That they also bullied throughout the regular season, too.
24: Well, fine.
16: That way we talked about it along the way.
24: They are a great matchup.
16: Did you see Shea? Freeze up 5 inches from the rim and shoot one short because Wimby was staring at him? Did you see that?
24: Listen.
16: That's your MVP, by the way.
24: Gilgeous, not my MVP.
16: He is your MVP.
24: Hold on a second. Gilgeous Alexander had a bad game for his standard, no doubt. I can agree with that.
16: 24 points on 23 shots.
24: I also think he made mostly, he had a little bit of like one of those LeBron bad games where he made a lot of good plays towards the end of it.
16: Yeah.
24: A lot of winning plays that just didn't work out. And that's just how the nature of it. He got to the rim at will. It's just Wembanyama is there. When he's there, you got to shift him out.
16: It's because Wembanyama is better and Chet Holmgren is withered into a ball.
24: Yeah, they lost game one against the Pacers and they responded.
16: You're
24: writing off the Thunder. You're writing off, and I can't believe I'm defending
16: the Thunder.
24: You are writing them off.
16: I am doubling down on what my opinion on this series was in the first place, but also, can I add in the new evidence that Wembanyama, when they're down by three with 30 seconds left, is pulling up from Steph Curry range and sinking it with the level of confidence that he did? I'm sorry if that sways my opinion, but damn it, I've never seen anything like that.
24: No doubt. But you are acting like game one is the determinant. Theo, this is a seven-game series.
16: This is not me reacting to game one.
24: This is you reacting quick, literally to game one.
16: Yeah, I guess it's game one reaction. Thanks for tuning in to Theoretically Speaking. It's the game-winning reaction of Spurs Thunder. But what I'm telling you is, If I believed before this series started, like it's like I'm assuming you believed, that the Thunder were the better team and that they would end up winning this series, then me saying this today would be me overreacting to game one. Yes, I would agree with you. If my opinion going into this series that was that the Spurs are a mismatch problem for the Thunder, Wembanyama's ability to shut down the paint, especially if they're going to play him as many minutes as they played him, 49 minutes, which he has never done in his career, and he did so and he stood the test of time. If he's able to be out there for the majority of the game, he only played two less minutes than Shea, this is going to be a continuous problem for the Thunder game in and game out.
24: I understand.
16: Are they going to sneak away with a couple of games? Sure.
24: You can't tell me that the Thunder are going to, quote, sneak away.
16: Yes, they will.
24: I will bet you right now they'll win a game by 20. They'll win a game by 20.
16: So
24: the Spurs will probably win a game by 22. It's how these seven-game series work. You're not going to have a double OT dogfight every single game. The Spurs went into OKC thinking, steal one. They stole one. It felt a little bit like Minnesota in game one.
16: Thinking like the traditional NBA star, I just need to steal one and I'm going to rest on my laurels.
24: I'm not talking about him resting on... talking about the importance of a game.
16: This transcends the importance of a game. That is an absolute killer.
24: Way more important to San Antonio than it was to OKC, and it was evident early.
16: You're undermining, I think, what Victor Wembanyama actually is. And what he's showing us right in front of our eyes.
24: I'm not undermining anything. Wembanyama is a... literally the most unbelievable talent I think I've ever seen in the sport of basketball. And if he stays healthy, he will easily be the most talented basketball player to ever live.
16: The only guy stopping Wemby is Wemby. The only thing getting in the way of that guy being one of the greatest players of all time is his inability to be on the court.
24: Theo, his...
16: Like Ed said, we just got to hope he misses.
24: He still has weaknesses. He's 22 years old. Now, he's not good back to the basket, and he shoots too many threes.
16: Well, he doesn't need to. And look at what he did last night. One for two from deep.
24: But he doesn't shoot too many threes when he has games where he shoots too many threes and he's too involved in the perimeter and they're able to kind of punk him a little bit.
16: But he hasn't. He had one game like that in this playoffs.
24: Well, okay. Keep a couple things in mind. First of all, in the game against Portland, it was a game four, I want to say. He didn't do nothing in the game.
16: When he
24: came back in one of the two games. But no, he played well in the game he came back. It was the second game. It was the closeout game. But it was a situation, he wasn't a factor. And I know there's games where they're winning and he doesn't necessarily need to be involved, but he is not a 40-point player a game yet.
16: He don't need to be. You don't have to be a 40-point
24: Well, he's going to need to be in order to beat the Thunder because he did last night. The only reason they won.
16: But here's what I'll say, though. The difference is that 41 and 24 that we saw last night.
24: How about this one?
16: Next game, it could be the 32 with more assists. Well, and they're going to now draw more attention to him.
24: Phil, let's play it this way. Fine. Well, you want to play it that way? You want to play it that way? Let's play it the other way.
16: Yeah.
24: Shai Gilgeous-Alexander went 7-23, 24 points. Yeah. He was minus 15 on the court. He didn't rebound the ball well. Dylan Harper was taken in the basket, and they only lost in double OT.
16: Yeah.
24: That's a positive.
16: Right.
24: That's a win. That's okay. Yeah.
16: You're going to need those more victories when you're going up against the Spurs.
24: I feel okay.
16: You don't feel great. I promise you, you do not feel good about what happened last night.
24: Based on what you're trying to say.
16: Did you hear that arena when Wemby hit that shot?
24: You're bringing up these minute little details.
16: Oh, these minute details. One of the greatest shots I've seen in the history of the NBA postseason.
24: I understand. You're talking about one shot. I'm talking about the game. Shai Gilgeous-Alexander having the game he had, playing the way he did, and them only losing by the grace of a few possessions in double OT is okay. The Thunder are going to be... This is going to be a matter of possessions to win this series.
16: That's cute. That's cute. The Spurs are winning this series.
24: In how many games? How many games? Five games the way you're talking?
16: Five or six. I'll say six. I'll be respectful and say six to the defending champs, but I do think that...
24: Maybe six, but five.
16: I'm calling
24: it ridiculous.
16: No, screw it.
24: Ridiculous.
16: Spurs and five.
24: Ridiculous.
16: Spurs and five.
24: It's ridiculous.
16: Spurs and five.
24: Why would you even root for that?
16: I'm not rooting for it. I'm telling you, though, here's the thing. I actually am more on the side of the Thunder needed to get that game because they were in striking distance in the way in which they were, despite the bad game, despite Fox not being in the game for the Spurs, despite some boneheaded mistakes, possession after... Like, the one thing that we're also not taking enough credit for is, like, those 11 turnovers for Stephon Castle, it's cute because he also had the 11 assists and whatnot, but... Valuing possessions in the postseason is probably one of the biggest ways to sway a game in your favor. Just being able to get a shot attempt up and not give the ball away can create a 12-point swing.
24: You're making a differentiation between, quote, giving the ball away or getting the ball stolen from you.
16: Okay, Paul, pump the brakes. Colin.
24: Go ahead.
16: you're making a differentiation between Shea Gilgeous-Alexander having a great game or the Spurs forcing him into having a bad game.
24: Fine. You're saying Gilgeous-Alexander going to have better. 7 games of 7 of 23? You tell me yes or no.
16: He might not have enough chances.
24: You tell me, fine. Is he going to have 4 straight games of 7 of 23?
16: Were there a lot of shots that you watched Shea shoot that where you were like, oh, man, those are the typical shots he gets?
24: He didn't make many
16: They're
24: threes.
16: They're putting him in terrible spots.
24: I understand that.
16: Imagine having to fight your way past a Dylan Harper Castle or a Devin Vassell and then running into Wimby.
24: First of all, he was getting by Vassell and Champagne freeze every time he switched.
16: That was real cute. Look at what he ran into.
24: Well, fine. Are they going to adjust to Wembanyama? Yes or no?
16: Yes, they're
24: going
16: to have to.
24: Are they going to defend him better as the season goes along?
16: No.
24: As the series goes along?
16: They're going to defend him differently, but better is a great question.
24: Is he going to have 40 and 25 every single game?
16: He won't need to. Why would he need to?
24: Why would he need to? Because he needed to last night. I don't understand how this is not conceptualizing to you. He needed to do that last night in order for them to win. You're acting like De'Aaron Fox coming back. When De'Aaron Fox is the fourth best guard on that team. Harper's better than him and Castle's better than him. Look at game 6, Castle against Minnesota. Game 1, if Fox had that last night's game that Dylan Harper had, it would be the best game in his career. So I'm not listening to De'Aaron Fox. How so?
16: You're getting disrespectful.
24: Dylan Harper last night was unbelievable.
16: He was great. That would have been De'Aaron Fox's best game of his career.
24: Contextually,
16: he looked like Jimmy Butler on the backside of the Heat.
24: And he had 3 in the OTs.
16: Free safety.
24: And 2 of them on Shea.
16: No, and this is not. And he's a rookie.
24: I know.
16: He's a rookie.
24: I know. Offensive rebounds.
16: Here's one thing.
24: He is better than De'Aaron Fox.
16: It's not.
24: De'Aaron Fox will be a Las Vegas Viper when the expansion draft comes. So I'm not listening to that.
16: You are so disrespectful.
24: I'm not. I'm fine with De'Aaron Fox. He's the third best guard on that team.
16: Take this into consideration, though. I am not saying this in spite of Dylan Harper. I'm saying this in spite of possessions in which Stephon Castle is controlling the flow of the Spurs offense. The more De'Aaron Fox you get, the more Stephon Castle can play in his more traditional position, which is going to be an off-ball guard or a wing. He could be a secondary or tertiary playmaker. Like, Stephon Castle should not be taking the ball up across half court as many times as he did. He had 11 of their 21 turnovers last night. And again, if you turn the ball over 21 times on the road and you play without your starting veteran point guard and you go into 2 overtimes against the defending champs and you get that win, that's found money for the San Antonio Spurs. That is. Now, you keep saying like they needed that game. That's found money for them, and they can have a much better game too. I don't think the Spurs did not play a perfect game. They just had a generational talent in Victor Wembanyama take it over, put everybody on his back, and say, no, we're not walking out of here without a loss. Imagine if he gets more help in game 2.
24: Oh, fine. Imagine, but you're also – there's 2
16: imagine
24: sides.
16: Imagine that.
24: I agree. When Wembanyama eventually regresses a little bit, when Wembanyama he's not doing 40 and 25 again. You just said that. You agreed with me.
16: He don't need to. Maybe.
24: Fine, he doesn't need to. When he eventually has his 27 and 16,
16: that'd be pretty good.
24: And then Stephon Castle and De'Aaron Fox is back. One thing you got to consider, Wembanyama also had 40 and 25, was unstoppable. They were throwing anything and everything at him, and the other guards couldn't hit the broadside of the barn. So with the impact and the gravity of Wemby's offensive output, and they still couldn't.
16: So imagine when they start hitting it.
24: That's when? Stephon Castle's not a shooter. I mean, Dylan Harper is a fine shooter. He was a terrible shooter at the beginning of the year. He was 27% shooter for the first half season.
16: We'll put it to the people because we got to get to break. We got Wolf on the other side.
24: They're great going to the basket. They're great at defending. They're an extensive amount of guards, and they got 2-3 shooters. They're a perfect build for OKC because they can guard Shea at multiple positions.
16: We're saying the same thing.
24: And they got the biggest mismatch problem.
16: Yes.
24: But to sit here and tell me Thunder are dead is the most asinine comment that has ever come out of your mouth.
16: I just said that the San Antonio Spurs are going to win this series.
24: They have been here before. They are wildly more experienced.
16: Yeah, a lot of teams have been here
24: before. I am taking the Spurs. I like the Spurs.
16: Okay,
24: I'm rooting for Wembanyama. But to think that the Thunder are dead is nonsense.
16: Dead is not the word I use.
24: You said Spurs in 5. What does that mean?
16: Well, they got a little light. You're going to win.
24: I didn't say they're dead. I just said they're dead.
16: Remember after game 1 of Sixers Knicks?
24: What, the 40 point win?
16: Yeah, after I said that's going to be a sweep, that was me saying
24: a
16: team is dead.
24: It was a 40 point win. This was a double OT
16: game. I know,
24: game.
16: I'm just saying. That's when I called a seed.
24: I saw
16: a dead body there and I called it out. I'm not saying that's a dead body. I'm saying that there's a body on the other side that is unlike anything we've ever seen. He's God's gift to the NBA and he's the only definition of a generational talent that I've seen with my eyes.
24: This is going to be a 7-game series.
16: No, absolutely not. You're wrong.
24: A 7-game perfect series for the NBA.
16: Hey, I hope it will be good for the NBA, but absolutely
24: series
16: not.
24: For the NBA.
16: Hey, I hope it will be good for the NBA, but absolutely not. Y'all let us know what your takeaway from game one was. Maybe I'm overreacting.

0: 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We'll get somebody to come in and lay down the law, but also updates from day one of OTAs with the Miami Dolphins. That's Kyler Russo. I'm Theo Dorsey with Theoretically Speaking on ESPN 106.3.
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9: As families head into summer travel season, there's one thing many people forget to plan for. What happens if someone gets sick when you're away from home? Joining us now is Dr. Peter McCullough with some smart ways to be prepared before summer begins. Doctor, summer is supposed to be relaxing, but travel can come with surprises. So why is summer a time when

0: family should think ahead medically.
1: Because there's always stress about getting sick on a trip and then ending up in the urgent care.
0: What are some of the most common issues that families will run into during these summer trips from a medical standpoint?
1: Various forms of food poisoning or traveler's diarrhea, getting viral upper respiratory tract infections that get too far along and they become a bacterial secondary infection like a bronchitis, then of course usual things like bladder infections, yeast infections.
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3: Some breaking news, and it's not surprising as a Kansas City Chiefs fan, but it is a little bit depressing. This according to, actually I'm getting this update on Sleeper. I wonder who actually had the report. Let me make sure I get this good before I give it to y'all right quick. Out of the NFL, according to Matt Foster TV, Chiefs wide receiver Rashee Rice violated his probation after testing positive for marijuana. Rice has been ordered to serve 30 days in jail. He will miss OTAs and mandatory minicamp. So Rashee Rice, another offseason, another run-in with the law. We got to get my guy right. One guy that I know is always going to keep it right, especially on Tuesdays, is Cameron Wolf at NFL Network. He joins us today on a Tuesday, fresh off of the Miami Dolphins opening up OTAs and also fresh off of Victor Wembanyama opening up Pandora's Box in Oklahoma City. Cam, what the hell was that we just watched last night, man?
4: Hey, we saw the best player in basketball. That's him.
3: Yeah,
4: I mean, the reality is I know SGA has got two MVPs now, you know, but I think this is a changing of the guard type series. If Wemby can pull this off, because OKC's got the better team, but the Spurs have the alien, you know. He took over 41 points, 24 rebounds. I was watching some parts of the game, and it just looked like he brought fear on the defensive side of the ball. Like, they wouldn't even drive to a certain area because they knew he was there. So that just changes your whole dynamic. Getting that win, double overtime on the road, man, that's a show to champs, we're here type win.
3: That was right. The number one thing I kept thinking is like, I am now going to be very guarded with the term generational because I think I know what it looks like now. Like, yeah. I feel like the person who watched Wilt Chamberlain in his prime and was like, oh my gosh, why is he so much different than everybody else? When are we going to see another guy like that again? Like,
4: yep.
3: We have to now, I've been hearing it, you know, there was like 8 different prospects in this NFL draft this past April that were labeled generational. We got to cut that out. No more generationals. There's only one, and that's Victor Wembanyama. And until I see another one, I will be withholding that title.
4: Now, I love that because generational should be once in a generation.
3: Yeah.
4: And that's certainly what you describe Wemby as. Like, no one of his generation, I mean, Even the best players of the era, like you can include your Stephs, you can include your Kobes. To me, I just think there's LeBron's probably the last one,
3: yeah.
4: And then Wemby's the next one. Everybody else, Hall of Fame legends,
3: yeah,
4: no disrespect. But Steph Curry happened to know how to shoot really well. I don't know if I would say he was generational.
3: Yeah.
4: And so I think that you're right. We should use that word less. And Wemby's doing some incredible things. It's just a matter of a time till he's the face of the league.
3: Is there anybody in the NFL right now today that you would consider generational that is either proven it or at least has the future ahead of them that you would say this is a generational player, right?
4: I'd say Myles Garrett's probably the closest. Myles Garrett's probably the closest, but the problem is football is such a team sport that when you think generational, you think somebody who has defined a generation with winning too, right? Myles Garrett could go his whole career and never have any relevance to the playoffs. Like maybe they make it once, but does that make him less generational? Like if Wimby was on, I don't know, the Charlotte Hornets for most of his career and just never won. Sacramento Kings
3: hey.
4: Is probably a better one.
3: Hey, hold on a second. Kyle Russo was producing. That's just, this is favorite team, the Charlotte Hornets. So you're using his favorite team as the example of the Cleveland Browns of the NBA. Do you take any of
5: the Hornets are worse than what the Browns are. Let's be honest with ourselves for a second. They are. You know, I've never won a 7-game series.
4: I was trying to think of somebody who that's the first team that came to mind. They actually had a decent year this year, so it's like, you know, they're on the up and up. But again, nobody ever believes they're going to win.
3: That's so funny, but that's the first thing I thought too. This is why I say Victor Wembanyama is he's God's gift to the NBA today. What he is right now, the way in which he cares about mundane regular season games, All-Star weekend games, and as much as he hates the Thunder and is going at their neck, that matters, especially to the casual viewer. But also, Victor Wembanyama, not only is he as a talent God's gift to the NBA, and he's going to be the golden goose, and they're going to ride this thing for the next 20 years as he keeps doing, you know, spectacular things. I think no better landing spot than to have him go to the San Antonio Spurs that are always, year over year, going to build a competitive roster around him. So unlike Myles Garrett, you know, his talent will not be null and void. It's always going to matter. And the reason why I think LeBron James can even get more credit than what he really already gets is, unlike Magic Johnson, unlike even Michael Jordan, and unlike Victor Wembanyama, he got dropped into a terrible spot and he made something of it going to the Cleveland Cavaliers.
4: Yeah, that's true. That's true. Cleveland, again, a team that's not a winner.
3: Yeah.
4: That was made a winner.
3: Yeah.
4: You know? I'm with you. I think that what Wimby's doing is so impressive in a lot of layers because he's improved his game immensely. I think there's been a number of dudes who are this size who've had hints of his skill set. Like Porzingis was the last guy we sort of had as the unicorn 7'3" dude.
3: Ooh, that was short lived.
4: Shooting ability. But like you said, it was short lived and he never had the completeness in his game. You know, Embiid, I would argue, probably has been the closest as a big man. He won an MVP. He's been a legendary scorer, but he hasn't stayed healthy. And there's always been questions about his conditioning. Wimby has seemingly answered every question, you know, and like I said, the winning is the last one. And if he's able to do this, like even, you know, this is clearly the finals. I'm going to call it here.
3: This is the finals.
4: Series. It's going to win it all. But even if you're able to take the Thunder to 7, you know, I think it's a win, but I still think this win shows that they don't need another year. They got it this year, and it's because of him. I think it's special. I think it's something that's really cool for the league. You talked about the competitiveness. I think about the All-Star game when you hear Ant talking about, hey, he got us to play. You know, you're bringing a level of competitiveness back to a generation who might have got a little lax. You know, guys just shoot. Guys don't be playing hard defense on both sides of the ball. But when you play Wimby, you know you got to bring that energy. And that's sort of the generational player where you change the game because people got to match your intensity.
3: The level that the Spurs have risen to with Wimby, and by the way, we're howling with the Wolf, Cameron Wolf, NFL Network, a reporter joining us here. The level in which Wimby has helped the Spurs rise to can only be also cemented by and complemented by the way in which they've drafted over the past few years. You think about Steph Castle, you think about Dylan Harper, who might be their second best player and a rookie. And I bring that up to segue us into this. You're just fresh off of the Dolphins opening up OTAs, Jeff Hafley speaking. They just had a draft in which they had how many players?
4: 14 drafted rookies. Yep.
3: Oof. Like, what are your early returns, first thoughts based on, you know, some of the comments that Hafley and the Dolphins had this afternoon?
4: Yeah, well, I just came back from practice probably about 30 minutes ago. It was the first OTA they've had fully open. And I think the big thing is, how do they establish whatever the new culture is? We talked about this. The Mike McDaniel era was all about speed and flash. This era is going to be about a different – they're trying to make it about a different physicality, a different intensity, a different level of toughness that they hadn't had here previously. But you're starting from scratch. Like, you got fresh clay. Like, I was out there, just call it what it is. I'm looking down at the roster sheet because I don't know three quarters of these.
3: Yeah. Seasons. Wait. Like, when you saw the schedule release, Cam, when you saw the NFL schedule release video that the Dolphins did, how many of them dudes that went up to Rick Ross in the office, you know, Mr. Ross, they, how many of them dudes you get to double back and be like, okay, who was that? Because
4: all of them.
3: Only one I recognized was Malik Willis. I'm going to be honest.
4: Yeah, that's it. The quarterback. And so, like, again, it is what it is.
3: Yeah.
4: You know, and they have an opportunity to make names for themselves. There's a great opportunity. But because of that, this is probably the least talented, least memorable team they've had probably since 2019 when they were there. So because of that, they're going to have less eyeballs. They're going to have less pressure. They're going to have less expectations. We're probably going to be in training camp for the Dolphins a day or two. I don't imagine that we're spending, you know, several days. I don't imagine we're spending an all day at the Dolphins live coverage.
3: And I said because of the
4: state of the team right now. Yeah. It's not one of the juicy teams. And so they've got to earn that. And so I think today was watching just how they go about the quiet process. Like it may be a year before anybody outside of South Florida even pays attention to what the Dolphins have going on. But this year is really important because how they build it is going to be how they are seen once they get that talent. Cause the talent's coming. They got a lot of picks. Like you said, they drafted a lot of players. They got talent coming in. It's going to take some time. But once they arrive, it's who are you in those moments? So I thought it was cool seeing like the size of their offensive line. You got Patrick Paul next to Caden Proctor, their first round pick. And those dudes might be 700 pounds on that left hot side of the field. And, you know, you look at that and you got Aaron Brewer who's out there, who's probably one of the better centers in the league. Can that offensive line be something you're proud about and run the ball with Devon Achane, who, by the way, is at practice. He got a new contract. He's dealing with some type of minor injury. So he was off to the side, just kind of doing reps with trainers, but he looked like he had some running, had some spurts. It just seems like something that, hey, we just paid this dude a lot of money. We don't need to put any more wear on his body. So, that was just sort of the glimpses there. And then, like you said, it's who becomes those names. You know, we know Achane is a name. We know Malik Willis is a name. Beyond that, there's not a lot that a casual fan would know about this team. Who's going to be that third name? Who's going to become the guy that's the face of the defense? Who's going to be the guy that's that second weapon? I think that's what we're going to learn about this team and saying the right plan.
3: We're howling with the Wolf, Cameron Wolf at Cameron Wolf on Twitter. You can follow him for news in and around the entire NFL. He's NFL Network's NFL reporter, Cam Wolf. And here on Tuesdays, he drops some knowledge. When we get closer to the season, I'm going to want to do more things because I know you have a good brain for some of the fantasy football intellect in and around the league. Yep. I'm curious because the Dolphins are one of those weird teams where nobody really knows who is going to be an early value in fantasy football outside of Devon Achane and maybe Malik Willis. Have you stepped into the receiver room? Who are some of those guys? Is there anybody that's showing themselves to be an early standout kind of guy?
4: Yeah, man. I'm not going to lie to you. That receiver room's got a lot to prove. Yeah. You know, let's just call it what it is. If you were stacking up the receiver room on paper, a lot closer to 32nd than first. Yes. A lot closer, I would say. And so because of that, these guys got to prove it. I mean, you got Tutu Atwell that is in the building. You've got Caleb Douglas, who they drafted. It's going to be a little bit for Chris Bell, their other draft pick, because he's coming off a torn ACL. Some of these guys coming up, you've got Greg Dulcich, tight end. He might actually be the best candidate to lead the team in receiving yards just because of familiarity in the offense. He'll be featured more in this current offense. So I'm just going to tell you this. I don't anticipate you drafting a lot of Dolphins this year. It may just be Devon Achane. Maybe Malik Willis is a backup flyer, but I don't imagine this is a heavy fantasy roster. Again, maybe Dulcich would be the guy if he's turned into a decent tight end. Maybe you have him on your roster. You draft him as a tight end too or something like that. But this is going to be a whole different era than the Mike McDaniel run up and run as many plays as we can type of offense.
3: Yeah, I was about to say, it used to be a jackpot. It used to be a landmine for all, like, oh, look at that. Raheem Mostert just got me 20 touchdowns this year. Yeah, ain't no more of that.
4: Yeah, it might – Yeah, it might be the handcuff for Devon Achane.
5: There you go.
4: Jalen Wright. Maybe Jalen Wright in the 12th round is the next Dolphin that you get.
3: We're howling with the Wolf. Cameron Wolf joining us here on a Tuesday, fresh off of the Dolphins opening up OTAs to the media. What about, have you gotten any time to kind of just see anything in and around this Rashee Rice situation? And I don't want to ask you specifically about what this means, because apparently – the report is saying he's got to spend 30 days now in jail, so he'll miss a lot of time in the offseason with the Chiefs if that reporting is right. I more so want to shift the focus forward to, are they getting to the point now in Kansas City where you think that they're like, all right, we might need to look elsewhere for a wide receiver one that is going to be a little bit more reliable, not just on the field, but, you know, a guy that we know can stay out of trouble in the offseason?
4: Yeah, so I'm just hearing about this, so I got to catch up on the actual reporting and what the news is there. I think that the Chiefs have long been a team that have taken risks on guys that maybe have some character questions, that have some, maturity question marks, and the belief that, hey, the talent would get them in the right system with a star quarterback, with a star head coach, that we could have them in the right place. And sometimes that works, but sometimes in the off season, that's where guys are guys, and who you are is who you are. And so, you know, if this ends up being the case for Rashee, it's a bummer. Because he showed spurts of being a really good talent, a really good number one. But your best availability is availability. And so, you know, if he's continuing to cost some time with his decisions, you know, they've had injury issues with Xavier Worthy and some other people, who's going to step up and be that? Same with the Dolphins, just a different high profile. Who's going to be that guy that you can trust? Travis Kelce, obviously towards the end of his career, possibly his last hurrah. Who's going to be that next guy in the Mahomes era that you're Mahomes' guy? And I think we all thought it was Rashee Rice. I think Xavier Worthy has some opportunities, but I think this year is about trust for those guys, because there's not a savior coming in. You know, maybe they add a vet, but there's not a we're going to trade for an A.J. Brown to save this roster. This is going to be the receiving group, and they've got to be better for Mahomes for this team to do more.
3: I'm going to put you in a pinch here. There's three quarterbacks who I am absolutely fascinated with. And this is my last one here, and I will let you roll. Yep. Three quarterbacks who I'm absolutely fascinated with what this year can be for them, because I think they're in very transitional years. I'm going to give you all three. I want you to tell me which one is most likely to lead their team to the NFL playoffs. You got Bryce Young with the Carolina Panthers, who's fresh off a playoff appearance. You got Aaron Rodgers with these Pittsburgh Steelers, who's just now rejoining the team and fresh off a playoff appearance on the back end there as well. And then you got Kyler Murray with a much more talented Minnesota Vikings squad, who is, again, based on how these three quarterbacks perform, I think it might be Aaron Rodgers' curtain call either way, but based on how these three quarterbacks perform, it's going to shape a lot of what we think of them going forward. This could be Kyler Murray's last year as a starter. This could be Bryce Young's last year as a starter. What do these three guys have the best chance to make the playoffs to you?
4: I think it's Bryce Young. And in fact, and maybe I'm drinking the Kool-Aid, I'm going to give you a May hot take. I think that one deep projection I would make is that Bryce Young not only leads his team to the playoffs, not only wins the NFC South, but ends up top five in MVP voting this season. I don't know if I'm tripping.
3: Hold on a second. Let me see, because I know the South Florida sun is hot. Was there any tequila in the Gatorade at Miami Dolphins OTA? Was there
4: no
3: any
4: tequila in the Gatorade? We're leaving it the weekend. When we get around the weekend activities. All right, so
3: what are you thinking?
4: Okay, so hear me out here.
3: How much is Bryce Young's agent paying you right now?
4: not enough, clearly. So here's my take on Bryce Young. I think that Bryce Young, when he's hot and in rhythm, is one of the most accurate quarterbacks in football. And I think the limitations he's had have been the consistency of his play. I think this year he's in the third year of his scheme. I think that you get a situation here where they're in the worst division in football. Let's call it what it is. He's going to get a lot of opportunities. They won a division last year at 8-9. They're going to be better this year. I think they had one of the best off seasons of any team. They added Jalen Phillips, who went healthy, excellent pass rusher. You add Devin Lloyd, You add an offensive lineman who could be your left tackle in the draft. You get some receiver talent in Chris Brazell. I think that you add that with Ted Romo-Millen, I think that this team could be a 10 to 12 win team. And so if the Panthers are a 10 to 12 win team, the quarterback of said team has the best year of his career. That puts you into the MVP vote. And remember, Daniel Jones, before he got hurt, was a valid MVP candidate for a lot of people. And look, it was, we would have rolled our eyes the year before.
5: Yeah.
4: And we may roll our eyes for it to ever happen again. But for that year, they play well. And I could see Bryce Young having a Daniel Jones type season where he's leading the Panthers. They're hot and he's playing great ball and you got to respect it.
3: You know, the thing about wolves, as Cam Wolf joins us, is sometimes they are lone wolves, and you might be alone on this take here. But I like it. You know what? We're clipping this, by the way. But you know, this is you're not saying this to me in the privacy of a FaceTime or something. This is on live radio. People heard you say that.
4: I'll take it, and I want this in January. It'll be coming through, and the Carolina Panthers are hosting a playoff game, and we're talking about Bryce Young. Pro Bowl quarterback Bryce Young leading the Panthers. I want you to play this clip as many times as possible
3: I can't. I mean, this is going to look so foolish when I play it in November and the Panthers are 3-8, but all right, sure.
4: Hey, you got to take risks to be right. And I get it. It's not the popular choice.
3: Yeah.
4: There are not a lot of people who are shaking their head and saying, you know what? That makes a lot of sense.
3: Yeah.
4: But.
3: Oh, my goodness.
4: I will be here in January.
3: Yeah. Well, you know what? The Panthers will probably be seated just like you in January watching the rest of the action. So I'm glad that you gave us that picture. Cameron Wolf, we'll let you go. We'll let you rethink some of your decisions. And I do appreciate you dropping that on us. And also, man, enjoy these NBA playoffs because it is getting good. It's getting good.
4: Excellent.
3: Thanks for your time, Doc.
4: Appreciate you, bro.
3: That is Cameron Wolf, our guy, Howling with the Wolf, Cameron Wolf from NFL Network. He is a believer in the keep pounding Carolina Panthers. And you know what? He couldn't be more wrong, but he's my brother, and I'm going to hold him to that, and I'm going to make sure we're going to clip that out. We'll put it out there. If he's right, I mean, you know what? I don't know. I'll owe him a round of golf. Next time we go golf, I'll pay for his round if he comes true on that. Might want to throw a little betting slip on that too. 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Plus, soon, the happy hour with Tina as she gives us her top five. That's Kyle and I'm Theo. We're Theoretically Speaking on ESPN 106.3.
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3: 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Tap in with the good people. That was absolutely crazy what my guy Cam Wolf was saying there. He was standing out in that South Florida sun for a very long time, I'm sure, at Miami Dolphins OTAs. Cam Wolf of NFL Network. But on the other side there, and if you missed it, you can go back on ESPN South Florida's YouTube page or wherever you find your podcast, theoretically speaking.
5: I could play it back, too.
3: We could play. All right, so we have the sound as well that we could play back. He's crowning, and this was unsolicited. I didn't ask him to do this. He's crowning the Carolina Panthers and Bryce Young, saying that that's a guy that can be in the MVP conversation next year. Is it available to play back? Let's take a listen.
4: One deep projection I would make is that Bryce Young not only leads his team to the playoffs, not only wins the NFC South, but ends up top five in MVP voting this season. I don't know if I'm tripping. I don't know if I'm tripping.
3: Hold on a second. No, stop it. He was tripping.
5: You can't play defense like that too right after.
3: I will never forget. This moment for Cam, and I love that he did this, and I love he did it with the Carolina Panthers, because it's either going to look genius or he's going to look like an absolute moron, because I'm not going to let him forget this. This is the moment that I'll never let him live down, just like when Mike Tannenbaum did a press tour for about a week where he not only said it on Get Up, but he also said it here on ESPN 106.3 that Mac Jones was the dark horse MVP candidate going into year two. Mind you, year two was the year that they brought in, like, who are the two guys that Bill Belichick brought in to be the OC?
5: The Mac Jones' second year?
3: Yeah, it was, who was it? The two former Patriots assistants that were like a defensive assistant. Patricia?
5: Yeah, I mean, he brought Patricia back. Did he bring back McDaniels?
3: No, it was two dudes that had nothing to do with offense, and he made both of them co-offensive coordinators for Mac Jones.
5: Yeah. Was it Joe Judge?
3: I think it was. I
5: don't know if it was. I think Joe Judge was earlier than that, because Joe Judge got the job from the Patriots to the Giants, and I want to say it was before that.
3: It was Matt Patricia and somebody else. If you know, jump, you know, drop it in the YouTube chat at ESPN South Florida or calling in on the Baptist Health Hotline 888-760-3776. But that I'll never let my guy Mike Tannenbaum live down, and Cam better hope he's right. He gonna be pounding that drum before the games too. Keep pounding, please. You know, don't allow me to be a fool. And what I will say, the one saving grace for Cam is, Colin, it's not the craziest thing in the world to say the team that won the division last year with 8 wins can do it again.
5: I'm Team Carolina Panthers. I have been for a bit.
3: 12 wins, top 5 MVP.
5: A little strong.
3: For Bryce Young.
5: A little strong. Keep in mind the division last year was 8-9 wins last year. Yeah. So are you anticipating it's gonna be more than that?
3: They're gonna play a first place schedule. So here's what we should do then. Here's what we should do. I know we got the happy hour on the other side. We could do it. I'll pull up the Panthers schedule in the break, and we can just take a good little glimpse at it and see if we can do it, if we can pull 12 wins out of that. We'll do that.
5: Why is 12 the number?
3: You said what?
5: You like 12? Or is that? He was like, he said win the South, get the MVP votes, and then make the playoffs. That was really the base.
3: Secondarily, after that, when he started talking actual numbers, he said 12 wins. Now, he said hosting a home playoff game in January.
5: So you know, I guess the game if you win your division. So keep that in mind.
3: What we need to figure out here, we need to figure out exactly what we're going to hold him to. Top 5 in MVP for Bryce Young. And then I guess let's just say winning the NFC South. Let's hold him to that. 12 wins is a lot. I don't want to hold him to that. But we're going to take a look at their schedule and see what we can squeeze out of that. Because, I don't know if it's enough pounding in the world. That's Kyle Russo. I'm Theo Dorsey. Tina joins us on the other side for the happy hour. It's Theoretically Speaking on ESPN 106.3.
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21: Good people. It is your boy Theo Dorsey. It is a Top 5 Tuesday. It's theoretically speaking, May the 19th, and you know what? I declare today Victor Wembanyama Day. Every day is a Wimby Day.
5: We have changed the name of Theoretically Speaking to Victor Wembanyama officially as of today.
21: Colin Russo's on the other side of the glass on the ones and twos. If you're wondering why our thumbnail
5: today, Victor Wembanyama, episode one.
21: If you're wondering why our thumbnail today is a picture of Shai Gilgeous-Alexander, despite the title of our YouTube stream being Wimby is God's gift to the NBA, it is because, well, Colin informed me that two of our last four thumbnails have been Vic Wembanyama themed, and that I am no longer allowed to do so.
5: Yeah, he's banned from the show.
21: So, Tina Costanza.
5: It's Victor Wembanyama, episode one.
22: I'm sorry to be a part of this show.
21: He's taking over, Tina. He's taking over.
5: Tina, are you familiar with this individual?
22: Yes, I am.
5: Tell me about him.
22: I don't live under a rock.
5: Tell me about him.
22: He plays for the San Antonio Spurs.
5: What's his deal?
22: He's very, very tall.
21: Oh, my goodness. So tall.
22: Very tall. He's 22.
21: Yeah?
22: That's all I know, I think.
5: Where is he from?
22: I don't know. We just talked about this, actually, in the office. Yeah. I was barely paying attention, though.
5: Okay.
21: France.
22: But he is a part of my cocktail of the day.
21: Oh,
22: yes.
5: Yeah. Can he drink cocktails?
21: Yeah.
22: He's 22.
21: In France, can't you drink it like 18?
22: And you can have a cocktail named after you and not drink it.
21: I was over there petitioning at last night's Lou Groza Award for the flag football, high school flag football celebration, the inaugural, by the way. I was petitioning for the bar to be there, but it'd be a cash bar only for the adults.
22: Yeah, there was no bar.
21: No bar.
6: That's it. That's out of taste.
22: There
6: that's
22: was,
6: bad taste.
22: There was
21: it's not bad taste.
22: Tea.
21: There's bars at bar mitzvahs, I think. I've never been to one.
22: Are you trying to hit the music? Okay. And it wasn't playing?
21: There was no rebuttal for that. Are there bars at bar mitzvahs?
6: Yeah.
22: Yeah.
21: All right.
6: I've been to bar mitzvahs and bat mitzvahs, bar mitzvahs.
21: And bat mitzvahs. I'm saying. So, like, if you can have a bar at a bar
6: mitzvah. Jewish people know how to party. I'm telling you. It's a good time. It's a good time. Okay. It's a good time. Bar mitzvahs, bat mitzvahs are a great time.
21: I went to a quinceañera.
6: I have
21: back
6: not
21: in the day.
6: Been to a Jewish wedding, though.
21: Have you been to a quinceañera?
22: That's on the list. Are you?
21: That's on the list. Like, what are you planning?
6: Yeah. Well, I'd like to get to one. they step on the glass. They have the guy in the chair.
21: 888-760-3776.
6: You know what I'm talking about, right?
22: Would be crazy.
21: Yeah, he'd be a problem. Have you been to a Nigerian wedding?
6: No, have you?
21: It goes down. Yes.
6: No.
21: Yes. It is a. They have
6: how
21: like weddings.
6: Authentically Nigerian are we talking about?
21: So that's the thing. If you're a Nigerian, if you are of a Nigerian heritage, they oftentimes have two different ceremonies. They have a more traditional ceremony, but then they'll also have the Nigerian ceremony. I don't want to speak too much on it because I don't know all the particulars and I don't want to get any things wrong. But you talk about a party. They know how to party. And there's a lot of money being exchanged and thrown around.
6: What's the attire?
21: They do have
6: Is it like traditional Nigerian clothes?
21: Yeah, there'll be some dashikis and...
6: No, really?
21: Yeah.
6: Wow.
21: But again, I don't want to bestow the wrong words upon my... I grew up in Houston. Houston has one of the biggest Nigerian populations.
6: Is it really?
21: In all of the United States, yeah. I want to say it's the biggest in Houston.
6: You know,
21: I
6: the biggest concentration of Somalians outside of Somalia is in Minneapolis.
21: Yeah, we all learned about that after this whole, all of the rhetoric that was going on.
6: That's true.
21: Yeah, there was a lot of issues around that, or at least propaganda going on.
6: Embezzling funds.
21: Well, let's stay out of those waters. What I will tell you is the waters I want to get my hands on right now are the water that is in the ice that is in the cocktail of the day. What will you serve it up here, Tina?
22: So this is Wemby and the Spurs inspired.
21: Nice.
22: The Alien Alley Oop.
21: I like it. There was a lot of those last night.
22: You'll like this, Theo. Tequila.
21: Yes.
22: Blue Curacao. Fresh wine.
21: Hold on a second. I'm banning Blue Curacao.
22: That's only, I know, I had it in it yesterday, but I haven't done that in a while.
21: I feel like you have. Colin, how many times have you heard her say Blue Curacao?
22: He doesn't even listen to my cocktails of the day, so don't even ask him. I'm going to start over.
21: Keep going, I'm sorry. Yeah.
22: Tequila, Blue Curacao, fresh lime juice, agave, a splash of club soda, and then it's a black salt rim and a lime wheel to garnish.
21: Hey, I like it.
22: Yes.
21: That is good.
22: The Alien Alley-Oop.
21: Alien Alley-Oop.
6: Coors Light.
21: Oh my gosh. You know what? You can have your Coors Light with Chet Holmgren. I'm going to be drinking my Alien Alley-Oop with
6: Chet Holmgren's having oxtail and crawfish.
22: I love oxtail.
21: Oxtail's great.
22: So good.
21: Oxtail's great. But see, have you ever been to a quinceañera? No. Okay.
6: What is that?
21: You'll probably
6: is
21: never.
6: Is that a 13th birthday?
21: I think it's... Yeah, 14th
6: birthday?
21: I think it's 15th
6: but it's like
21: girls.
6: It's like a big fan. It's like
21: Mexican
6: a big family
21: girl,
6: event.
21: Yeah. 13, I believe. 15.
6: 15-year-old? That makes
21: 13
6: sense.
21: 13 or 15.
6: Quince.
21: One of those two. Yeah.
6: Quince.
21: 15, yeah. 15-year-old, yeah.
6: I know what's going on.
21: I grew up in Houston. Also a large Mexican population in Houston. Very multicultural city, my hometown is. Very helpful, and I'm sure multicultural, business, St. Lucie Battery and Tire. They can help you with your
6: car. Wow.
22: You know, yesterday...
6: Plenty of quinceañeras and St. Lucie Battery and Tire.
22: Yesterday, Theo took like 5 minutes... to get into EDS Air, talking about the air in his car. And I thought the whole time he was transitioning to me to talk about St. Lucie Battery and Tire, about how the air in his car is very hot.
21: Yeah, it was about EDS.
22: If you have AC issues, yes. too, you could go to St. Lucie Battery and Tire.
21: Perfect.
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22: 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They go, well, that's too far. 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I go, no. 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They are also here in Palm Beach County. My go-to one is the one on Blue Heron and Military Trail.
21: Big shout.
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21: 41 points on 25 shots. There is a reason. There is a reason why I feel renewed. I have a renewed spirit around the NBA right now. Victor Wembanyama and what he means to this league today is literally transformative. Do you want the guy who's kicked back, feet up, who oh, we're going to come in as wrench coach? You know what I call him? Nonchalant.
22: Clever.
6: Tina, are you familiar with Shea Gilgeous-Alexander?
22: Yes, I am. I understood what he meant. SGA.
21: Nonchalant.
6: I'm down on Shea, too.
21: I'm just like, and it's not that I can appreciate his game to an extent. And
6: the fouling is a lot. It's obvious.
21: Also, there were like three or four times.
6: Well, he goes to the basket, he loses his leg under him.
21: Not just that. Shed almost, in the first half, Shed almost hurt himself trying to flop from the foul from, who was it? I think it was
6: Caruso does that a lot. Caruso's also trying to draw fouls on him. But that was his game plan.
21: Right, he's trying to draw fouls.
6: And it worked a couple times.
21: It's just
6: remember when Wembanyama ran him over in the fourth quarter?
21: Yeah.
6: And they spent 5 minutes reviewing whether it was a... It was a good play by Caruso, but they were reviewing whether it was a flagrant. I'm like,
21: that's ridiculous.
6: They reviewed a flagrant probably 3-4 times yesterday. It was a waste
21: of
6: time.
21: And Wemby lowered his shoulder, and they were acting as if he lowered his shoulder to barrel through Caruso. No, he lowered his shoulder.
6: To get position.
21: To run and, get position, whereas Caruso just fell out as if like a bowling pin.
6: It was one of the great moments of the broadcast. You know, like, listen, I like Tirico. I like Jamal Crawford and Reggie Miller. But Reggie Miller is so candid with this stuff, especially with the officiating, because Mike Tirico was like, that should be reviewed for a flagrant. And Reggie called him out. He checked him right then. He's like, absolutely not, Mike. He goes, that's it. A common foul. Let's move on with the game. And it was actually good. I like when the broadcasters actually disagree live, because it just adds a little bit to the game, and you notice it there.
21: I the one thing I didn't like, remember the dunk? It wasn't even, I think it was the dunk. The dunk that Stephon Castle had on Shea Gilgeous-Alexander. And also, wasn't there a play, who was it that, Dylan Harper. When Dylan Harper went to the rim, and he had to get hit, he had to get smacked in the face two times and fought through that and still converted.
6: Yeah, that was the one on Shea.
21: And they didn't blow the whistle until he was damn near back on defense.
6: Right. And then he had to steal the next possession on Shea.
21: Right. That play, and then the dunk by Stephon Castle on Shea Gilgeous-Alexander.
6: Which they could have called a foul, too.
21: Could have. If that was Shea and somebody hit him like that, they would have been ejected. That's the one thing that I think it makes you manic when watching the Oklahoma City Thunder is they foul. So it's not just that they foul bait and that they flop.
6: They're hyper-aggressive defensively.
21: They also foul and hack so much on the other side. And it's like, how could you possibly beg for the whistles that you want on one end, falling all over when somebody brushes your shoulder, and then on the other end be hacking, not fouling, hacking in the way that they do and get away with it and feel good about yourself the next morning. Maybe that's why they're so nonchalant. They realize that a lot of this stuff is stolen ballot.
6: Speaking of nonchalant, did you see Alex Caruso push the cameraman away from the team huddle? The cameraman was trying to get on the inside.
21: You didn't see that? No.
6: He steps up and he puts his hand on the camera and shoves him back mid timeout.
21: Get a hold of yourself. I hope they do get swept.
6: Alex Caruso?
21: I'm
6: a big fan of Caruso.
21: Not a fan.
6: That's my guy.
21: Not a fan.
6: That's my guy. He's one of the good ones.
21: Him and Cason Wallace
6: are the two good ones.
21: Oh, Cason Wallace, the dog. He's a really good role player. There are little anticky things like that I can't rock with. Again,
6: you love to have him on your team.
21: Yes, of course. He's the annoying ass player it's not a joy to watch him though.
6: Even on the
21: deflection he got on Stephon Castle at the end of the game.
6: Yeah.
21: That deflection came with a body check midair that was a little bit under the hood.
6: I think Lou Dort is much less enjoyable to watch. Lou Dort is violent. Alex Caruso,
21: he hits a three, and think about it, this guy's gonna fall all over the place if they somehow
6: win the title this year. It took about a three-time champion with two different franchises.
21: Oh, yeah.
6: So like he's had a very successful NBA career.
21: He's a good
6: postseason player.
21: Yes.
6: I love him because he's so good, not specifically on ball, he's so good off ball. He had that great block on Stephon Castle going to the basket, stepping off of Wembanyama. I love Caruso just because of that alone. He is so good. I saw Thompson the same way. They're just good at knowing when
21: to help. But without the antics, though. That's what I'm saying. Like, Caruso, he could be so much more of a likable player if it didn't come with all the other stuff.
6: Yeah, he's trying to play to the officials. And Reggie Miller did say that during the broadcast. He goes, Both and both the Spurs
21: play
6: do
21: basketball.
6: It too. Now, hold on. The Spurs do
21: They're
6: it too.
21: Team.
6: The Spurs do it too.
21: Where?
6: Devon Castle does it all the time. All the time. All the time.
21: Castle does it a little
6: and
21: bit.
6: And I'm a UConn
21: Castle
6: guy.
21: Does it a little
6: Castle,
21: bit. Castle does it a
6: has
21: little
6: got
21: bit.
6: The RJ Davis like knocking his head up when he's going to the basket.
21: He was doing it a lot against
6: that
21: the Timberwolves.
6: That drives me all the time.
21: Yeah.
6: He hits the ground quite a bit. I don't think Harper does it. I think Wembanyama is just a little lanky, so that's why he hits the ground a lot. But Castle specifically is somebody who plays for the officials.
21: Yeah, Castle does that. I will admit, you're
6: and
21: right.
6: That is somebody who fouls a whole lot, is Stephon Castle as well.
21: Castle is a hack. He has more Lou Dort.
6: He's a hack. He's a Dan Hurley disciple, and they hack.
21: Yeah. But again, it's hard as an innocent bystander. Like, I said this last night when I was watching the game, and I didn't really necessarily mean it, but it's starting to kind of soak in. I wonder if the level of hate that Wembanyama has for the Thunder is like pouring over to me through osmosis. Like, I'm starting to not like these dudes either. And I don't know what it is. I still can't figure out all the reason why Wemby hates these dudes. Like, I don't know if you've noticed this part of it.
6: Chet Holmgren's
21: like,
6: part of it.
21: It's a lot of it has to do with Chet, who was a no-show. 8 points, 2 for 7. 8 boards. It was minus 7. Not too terrible.
6: That's your guy.
21: Chet.
6: You wanted him taking that final shot. You wanted him putting them away.
21: He was 2 for 4 for 3.
6: Yeah.
21: I didn't want him to do it. Wemby didn't either. That's why he stayed to him. You know how pissed Wemby would have been if Chet sent him home? He was not letting that happen. You wanted him to help.
6: He stinks.
21: You wanted Wemby to help off of Chet Holmgren. Wemby was like, I will lose in any other way but at the hands of
6: if
21: Chet.
6: If I'll put a cap on game two, let's not overthink things. Caruso actually offers something different when he's guarding Wemby on the perimeter. But let's have our 7-2 guy guard the 7-5 guy.
21: He can't.
6: When it's time to get down to it. We need. Let's do it. All right. We can't. We didn't see it because he was playing. He was guarding Champagne in the corner.
21: Do you think he wants to? He's a better help defender than he is the guy that's
6: too bad. Get out there. Why do you have a 6'3", bald 31-year-old guard?
21: One of us is a help defender. He's a better help defender than he is on ball defender.
6: You know when
21: you saw when he did guard him one time, they doubled him with
6: right
21: under the rim.
6: Well, they should
21: do
6: that.
21: He went right at him.
6: They should
21: right
6: at him. We're going to need our 7-2 guy. We're going to need our 7-2 guy to guard the 7-5 guy.
21: Well, your 7-2 guy is not comparable, in the words of Wemby, to the 7-5 guy.
6: I understand. But let's not have the 6-3 guard do it. I like Caruso. Caruso actually did a solid job on him for about 3.5 quarters.
21: He's in your
6: But the second
21: Rudy
6: it was got to have it possessions, and they just buried him in the paint, and there was nothing he could do. Guys, let's have the 7-1 guy somewhere around here.
21: Maybe that could help. It was a fun game last night. Are we doing Tina's top five today?
22: Yes, we can.
6: Can we do it on the other end?
21: I wanted to do it. I was like, I put the music on. I put the wrong music on.
22: All up to you, Colin.
6: I'll rain on this parade.
21: You want to take out the music? People were, when I just queued that up, people were like leaning in.
6: How about you tease us what your top five is going to be about?
21: Oh.
22: That's not the point.
6: Oh, never mind.
21: It's not the point?
22: I had to switch it up.
6: You don't have a theme?
22: Minute,
6: do you not have a theme?
22: No, it's sports, it's personal, it could be anything. Pop culture.
6: What's your theme this week?
22: There's no theme. There's a little bit of everything.
6: Oh.
22: It's actually sports.
21: He's disappointed.
6: I like a list with a theme. I don't know.
22: It's more sports.
21: More okay. sports.
22: Yes.
21: It's a sports theme. It's a sports theme, Tina top five.
22: There's only one really like non-sports in the top five.
6: There you go. You have a theme. It's sports themed.
22: I wouldn't say that's a theme.
21: I mean, it's as close to a theme as we're going to get right now.
6: Did you watch the Spurs last night?
22: No.
6: Did you watch Montreal against the?
22: No, you can answer these questions.
21: I will say Spurs must see TV. You one of these games Spurs Thunder you're going
6: to
21: want to watch
6: Friday night. You're going to have to watch game 3.
21: Wemby hates Chet so much. You saw the montage they put on where he was.
22: I could do Friday night. I have no plans.
21: When Chet missed the free throws, Wemby was like,
6: yeah, he grabbed the rebound and started celebrating. It's petty. I like it. I like it.
21: I love this dude is so great for the league.
6: Chet Holmgren is banned from Defensive Player of the Year finalists until I say so. Banned.
21: You want to know who else was in that bucket for me? Your favorite player, Rudy Gobert.
6: No, Gobert at least. Let's run it. It might not work out. Right. Let's run it.
21: I'm just saying.
6: Respect that.
21: I respect Xfinity and the ESPN app and the collaboration of both. 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It's all in one place. More from Tina, all in one list on the other side. That's Colin, that's Tina, I'm Theo Dorsey. 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
5: 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I'm a stargazer. Life goes on. I need all my babies.
6: Woke up looking for the broccoli. I keep a horn on me. That's my seat. I ownership the blue.
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8: If you were watching the YouTube stream at ESPN South Florida, you'll see Tina and I passing back and forth a little piece of red candy.
9: Chocolate. Dove chocolate.
8: Dove chocolate.
9: Dark chocolate.
8: Dark chocolate, which we got from our Miami football insider, JMP, and also the guy that I and Kay Chumsen destroyed in an NFL mock-off, NFL draft mock-off. Him and Evan.
10: How many did you end up getting right on there?
8: 6, and they got 3.
10: That's terrible.
8: Yeah. 6 isn't terrible.
10: And both are terrible.
8: You have to get name and slot correct. There was a lot of trades.
10: I'm understanding.
9: Six would you have done better?
8: I beat Mel Kiper.
10: I'm just down on mock drafts because nobody ever comes close to getting it right.
8: We beat Mel Kiper, though.
10: I just be there for the ride. Go ahead.
8: We beat Mel Kiper.
9: Didn't you say that the NFL draft should be like a show where like it's like people, I don't like.
8: Did you release them all at once?
9: Yeah. Well, or no, that was the schedule release. That was the, sorry.
10: Well, the schedule release. I'm a big fan of the schedule release. Yes. It is the NFL draft that I think is dramatically played out.
9: Got it.
10: Dramatically.
8: Hey, Christian Cat just made a comment in the YouTube stream, and I watched that video of Pablo Torre finds out this morning. Did y'all see this? That Pablo Torre just found out that Oz the Mentalist is a fraud.
10: What do you find out? How so?
8: Absolute fraud. You have to watch the
10: does he plan ahead? They coordinate this stuff? What

0: No, it's not even that they coordinate this stuff. It is the episode is so. You know who Oz the Mythalist is?
1: TV show, yes.
0: Is he a TV show, right?
2: It's not a TV show. He's just some dude that you hire, and he comes and tells you your credit card number.
0: Magic.
2: Yeah, am I wrong? That's essentially what he does.
0: That was like, almost like, more disrespectful than the Pablo Torre. No, finds he's
2: it's impressive what he does, but like he'll tell you like
1: it's all fake now.
0: It's fake.
2: I don't buy that. I believe him. I don't believe Pablo. I think Pablo's the one faking it. I think he's looking for a story. I haven't watched this yet, but
0: hold on a second. Why would you believe after Pablo Torre has now done all of this investigative reporting, put out an hour episode.
2: Allegedly.
0: With receipts.
2: Receipts in what?
0: With receipts of how Oz the Mentalist has been faking all of this stuff the whole time. And I watched it. You have not seen a snippet of it, but you already are doubting the reportings of
2: I don't
0: the
2: like
0: Pulitzer
2: Pablo Torre.
0: Prize winning Pablo Torre if Pablo Torre finds out. Oz the Mentalist is a fraud. I hate to be the one to relay this to y'all, by the way. It was C-Cat's fault. I wasn't going to bring this up. I was obsessed with this morning. I was on my morning walk with my wife, and she was annoyed that I kept on telling her about it as we were engaging in our morning walk, because I was fascinated. I thought it was a mentalist. I always thought something was up, but I didn't realize how big of a phony he is with this. But
2: you're throwing around a strong word there. Let him respond.
1: He was on America's Got Talent.
2: What if
1: Oz
2: goes on with Pablo and he starts telling him about his like his childhood trauma? That's what Pablo wants.
0: Was Pablo wrong about the Clippers?
2: No, but that's what Pablo wants. Keep that in mind. Pablo wants Oz to come on with him and then prove him wrong, quote unquote.
0: He can't, because he's literally been proven wrong already. Oz the Mentalist has got caught on so many different things.
2: So David Blaine's also a fraud?
0: Nah, he's doing magic. Oz the Mentalist does things behind the scenes before the cameras are turned on.
2: Well, I agree with that.
1: He was on America's Got Talent.
0: He doesn't tell you that, though. He was? I didn't know that.
1: I just Googled him.
0: Oz the Mentalist. Oz the Mentalist. If you want to look this up yourself, guys, it's like finding out.
2: It might be Oz.
0: It's Oz. I just watched the damn whole episode. Colin, you are the king of correcting people on things where you have zero intel. You're like, I'm just going to jump in here and give my opinion. Colin does not give a damn how much information he has. He does have an opinion before information even enters the room. I like that.
2: I'm down. I'm down. I'm team Oz until further notice.
0: You won't even know his name, though. He's out of Oz.
2: We get him here. Prove us wrong. If he starts telling Theo about some crazy stories that Theo wasn't know.
0: Oz the Mentalist, please come and prove us wrong on Theoretically Speaking. I know you're out there listening on the ESPN South Florida app.
2: I'd be frightened if he was here.
0: You shouldn't be. He's a con artist. Allegedly. Not even allegedly, he is.
2: Let him
0: respond. He said it himself. He called himself a con artist at one point. Right. Can we do a Tina's top five? Is Oz the Mentalist on your top five?
1: He is not, no.
0: Are we going Manchild?
1: You don't like Manchild.
0: It's a little loud. Let's go Espresso.
1: Okay. Espresso.
0: Tina's top five. Top five from Tino on a Tuesday. I love this. You know what? I don't know. Espresso doesn't work for me. Let's just do the old-fashioned way.
1: Okay.
2: A little picky right now.
3: Top five.
0: There we go. Tina's top five on a top five Tuesday. I don't know. We gotta get Manchild right.
4: Number five.
1: BYOL. Bring your own laptop.
0: Wow. Okay.
1: The San Diego Padres are hosting a remote work Wednesday on June 10th for people to work remotely while watching in person, and tickets come with a $10 voucher to be used for a work lunch during the game. That is so fun. I love that idea. Like I feel like you can't usually bring a laptop probably to a baseball game. It's probably too big.
2: I don't think anybody would want to bring a laptop to a baseball game.
1: I know, but this is like a fun initiative of, hey, like, come work remote from the baseball game. I'm interested to see the turnout. It's versus the Reds.
0: I've done it before. Roger Dean Chevrolet Stadium in one of the suites. Pull the laptop out, get a little work done, watch a little baseball.
1: You're there working.
0: What?
1: You go there to work.
0: I'm just saying, but having the laptop in the suite with you to get work done while you're also watching a baseball game is a great way to kick it.
1: It's a nice background.
0: I go there to work. Yes, we do this show, but then we'll go up to the suite afterwards and, you know, get a little work done. I'm just saying, I've experienced a little bit of this before.
1: What did you think the L was in BYOL?
0: Liquor.
1: Oh, okay. Sorry.
0: Long Johns. Yeah. Bring your own Long Johns if you're out in the Midwest.
1: Maybe.
0: What else could a BYOL be? Lollipop.
2: You're just thinking of words that start with the letter L.
0: That's how it would work. That's how acronyms work. What, do you have one? Do you have one?
2: No, Tina elaborated on what it was, but 4 seconds after she said it, so I didn't necessarily start hypothesizing and put together a list in the 3.5 seconds between Tina saying BYOL and bring your own laptop.
0: He asked the question.
1: I asked the question afterwards.
2: Uh-huh.
0: Do you have any ills, any guesses? Licorice.
2: You're big on the licorice, the lollipop.
0: It's candy. I mean, I'm thinking about bringing things to a party. Like, if it's like a slumber party, maybe they're like BYOL, bring your lollipops. I don't know.
1: Okay, we can move on.
2: Yeah, we're moving on.
0: You don't have any L words?
2: Yeah, I got plenty of L words to say, but none that make sense in the context of the situation.
0: Okay.
3: Number 4.
1: The NFL schedule release.
2: Oh. Turning off Theo's mic. Go ahead.
1: I like the idea. I like to see how the teams, like, how they can get creative. But most of them sucked. Like, the Jets, terrible. My favorite was the Patriots on the roller coaster. That I thought was fun.
0: That was, I thought that was weak.
1: That was fun.
0: Okay.
1: Most of them were plates of food. Cool. That's really cool and creative. How long did it take you to figure that out? I think it's cool, but, like, also, that's a lot of videos to watch, and a graphic works for
0: me. How many did you get through?
1: I think I only got through like 5 or 6.
0: Did you see the Kansas City Chiefs? They did a QB Chiefs, like a QVC thing, play on the 90s.
1: I don't think I finished watching that, yeah, but I did see it.
0: It wasn't very. I mean, it was
1: like the
0: fun.
1: Raiders was cute, but cringy.
0: But it was intentionally cringy, though.
1: Yes. It was like, this is cute, but I'm like, yeah.
0: Did you see Mr. Ross with the Dolphins?
1: No. Yeah. I didn't even watch the Dolphins. But.
0: You shouldn't.
2: That West Palm Beach? Week. West Palm Beach's own Stephen Ross?
0: Mr. Ross, yeah.
2: As in Bob Ross? Who? What Ross are you talking
0: Mr.
2: about?
0: Mr. Ross with
2: Stephen
0: the Dolphins.
2: Ross is
0: yes.
2: Ross. Oh, okay.
0: He was part of the Dolphins. So they did a whole thing. Mr. Ross. They mic'd up the Miami Dolphins players.
2: Is he known as Mr. Ross?
0: No, but this is the thing. Let me tell the story and you'll get it. They mic'd up the Miami Dolphins players and they said, hey, Mr. Ross wants to see you in his office. So they were like, oh, okay, cool. So
2: he doesn't know what's going on with the football.
0: Right, exactly. So they're like, why does Stephen Ross want to talk to me? They bring him up to the office and open the door and then turns around. Not Stephen Ross, but everyone's favorite boss, Rick Ross.
2: Oh.
0: He was Mr. Ross. Yeah, that was it. There was no other schedule release surprise in there. After they did that,
2: that's all clicking the schedule. Yeah.
1: One time I went to a partner Halloween party, and it was in a parking garage. And at the end of the night, Rick Ross and Kodak Black performed.
0: Oh, my gosh.
2: Wow.
1: Yeah, we did not expect that. It was
2: were
1: like
2: people like doing like drag racing? Like, that's like, you meet up in a parking garage, people are like lining up the cars.
1: No, they did an awesome job actually, like decking out the parking garage, like connected to their office.
2: Wow.
1: So it was like a theme.
0: We need to get back in touch with them.
1: And it was one of our teammates here, we went and we knew that they go all out for their Halloween parties, but we did not know that there was going to be a performance of Rick Ross and Kodak. But it was, we just didn't expect that.
0: All right. I love, that's pretty cool. Yeah. Tell them to tap me in.
1: Hey, we don't work with them anymore. Maybe we can get back in.
0: Yeah, we'll talk.
3: Number 3.
0: Tina's top 5.
1: This popped up on my Instagram. A pasta playlist. Barilla, the pasta company, has their own Spotify playlist with a song for every type of pasta.
0: Wow.
1: And every song lasts exactly how long it takes to boil them to al dente.
0: Wow.
1: That's cool.
0: That's pretty cool. That's actually very creative. I didn't know where you were going with this. That is a gold ticket idea.
1: Because you're always guessing. And you got to take one out, either taste it, or you like throw it at the wall, see if it sticks, whatever. Like, how perfect is that? Pasta playlist.
0: I've never done that attempt, but yes. Have you ever cooked some pasta al dente and had trouble trying to time it out?
2: No, I mean, sure, but did I ever think I need to play? Well, what if you play the song at the wrong time?
0: Don't do that.
1: When it starts to boil, then you play
0: the song,
1: you put the pasta in, and by the time the song is over, it's good.
0: You just use fresh pasta.
1: Colin,
0: how about that?
1: Colin is such a hater of top 5. I don't think he's ever
0: top 5. Yeah.
2: I didn't even say anything.
1: That's it.
0: 90% of communication is nonverbal, and you're giving us a look.
2: I'm not giving anybody a look.
1: He's like, this is so stupid.
0: Yeah, he's like, what are you doing? Top 5? What are we doing here? He's doing a little look. He's doing the look thing right now.
2: Yeah.
0: This look you're giving right now is like, I'm so over the top 5.
2: I'm not over the top 5. I love the top 5.
0: What was your favorite one? What was your favorite of the top 5 so far?
2: The schedule release.
1: That's because you want it to be like what? Like, did I hear like Roger
2: Goodell? Didn't go in the direction I wanted it to, but I did like the schedule release.
1: Do you think I was going to be a little more positive about it?
0: He's like a dog. He just heard the word schedule release.
1: Yeah.
0: He's like, ooh, my favorite.
2: And then I'm like, oh, the social videos.
0: It's like when people do the TikTok videos with their dogs and they're like, you want to take a walk?
2: If Tina went to schedule release, did you see week 7? I would have been over the moon.
0: Oh, no, my goodness. This is Tina's top 5, not Colin.
3: Number two,
1: Wemby and the Spurs.
0: Yes. Now you've got me. I'm all in. This is the best top 5 you've ever done.
1: And I have no further comments. Just last night's game.
2: Wemby and the Spurs.
1: Yes, last night's game, Western Conference Finals. No further comments.
0: No notes. You keep bringing top 5s like this, and we're going to lead the show with this. You're going to have to not join in the happy hour. You're going to come at 2 o'clock. Wemby is, you know what? If Tina's top 5, Wemby, is he, I'm going to throw the question out there. Top 5 all time, Wemby?
2: Top 5 all time at what? See, I'm a little over Theo right now. I'm a little over him. This guy wants to name the show. Guess what? Thank God Theo hasn't named his future son yet. I got an idea on what he's going to go with.
0: I got time. Wemby.
1: He's going home tonight to his wife.
2: Wembanyama. riddle me this.
0: It'll be unique. He'll be one of the first.
2: Wembanyama Dorsey.
0: Wemby. I'll just go Wemby.
2: Wemby Dorsey.
1: Wemby Theo Dorsey.
0: Wemby Theodore. Teddy Dorsey.
2: Wemby.
0: Wemby. Heavy Wemby. Maybe we'll just nickname him Wemby. You know? But so no Wembanyama in his name at all. Just nickname.
2: Wemby. Name him Victor.
0: I don't like that name.
2: You don't like that name?
0: I already thought of when you said it, I was like, ah. Victor also is way too common. Nobody would understand that.
2: Victor kind of comes off as like Russian to me.
0: I know a bunch of Victors.
2: You know a bunch of Victors?
0: I know a couple of Victors.
2: You know any Victors?
0: I had to dial that back. I'm like, I don't know that many.
1: I know a few Victors.
2: You know a few Victors as well.
0: You don't know any Victors?
2: I know a couple Victors.
0: All right, so again, it's not very definitive. It's not like naming my son.
2: I'm asking a question.
0: It's not like name. You know, two iconic names. I was just talking to my wife about this as well.
2: You should name your son Steph Castle Dorsey.
0: No, not with 11 turnovers. He's got to tighten up.
2: Dylan Harper.
0: Maybe De'Aaron Fox.
2: Hey, name him De'Aaron Fox. Las Vegas
0: outfit.
2: Viper.
0: Nice outfit.
2: Look, he's going to be a Seattle Supersonic.
0: Really nice outfit De'Aaron Fox had.
2: They're going to let him go before you wouldn't believe.
0: Somebody needs to get Tracy McGrady a stylist. We'll just leave it at that.
3: Number one.
2: I think it's rich how Tracy McGrady and Carmelo Anthony are informing us and how stars need to perform in playoff environments.
0: That's so disrespectful.
2: It's a little rich. It's a little rich. I think we got the two wrong guys for this. I think we got the wrong guys for this.
0: What's going on with Kyle Russo?
2: No, it's fine. Am I wrong there?
0: That is so...
2: I got Carmelo telling me, stepping up to the plate in a big moment. I'm like, Carmelo, have you even played the playoff game? Outside of you being buried in the corner on OKC.
0: What has gotten into this guy?
2: Am I wrong? Tracy McGrady? I mean, come on.
0: They use their
2: good bullets on the postseason experience and the halftime show because they got Nash and Nowitzki. But they need to have one of the two in a different spot.
0: Yeah.
2: And the third guy, they bring up Vince Carter, another guy. Outside, not many postseason runs. He got swept by the Lakers.
0: Nets. He was on the Nets. Nets. Yeah.
2: Who got destroyed by the Lakers.
0: I can't argue this. I never thought about this.
2: Every game, they're talking about, stepping up to the plate. You guys... I don't know if this is the crew where they, you know, not baseball, right, it's got Jeter, A-Rod, and Ortiz. Like, all right, we can listen to them. You know, these guys have been here before.
0: Sometimes you learn more in the failures than you do in the success.
2: Well, they haven't even been there to fail.
3: Number one.
2: I'm onto something there. Theo knows that. I'm onto something.
0: Yeah, I'm kind of mad that you're onto something. You're derailing the whole NBC playoff viewing experience now.
2: You're going to see them talk, and you're not going to buy a word they say. I think we got the wrong
0: guy. This guy know?
2: What do you know?
0: Oh, my gosh. Tina stuff.
3: Number one,
1: my alum, Colin likes to call them Loxachi High.
0: Hey.
1: Seminole Ridge, girls' flag football, back-to-back, state champs. This past weekend, have to give them a shout-out.
0: Let's go. And also,
2: they won team of the year yesterday.
0: They won team of the year at the Lou Groza the Flag Football Awards, the inaugural event. They also, Aubrey Fogle, quarterback, won player of the year. And this on the tackle football side, this is an award that has been won by Fred Taylor, by Lamar Jackson, by Vince Wilfork. I mean, this is a prestigious award. And we did the very first time, the inaugural event in and around flag football. And it was a great success last night at FAU. I loved it.
1: It was. Number one.
0: Number one.
1: Go Hawks.
0: Go Hawks. Let me see.
3: Number one.
0: In the state and in the nation.
1: Yes.
0: Go Hawks.
2: Congratulations, Coach Scott O'Hara.
0: Yeah. I don't know where to go from there.
2: That was Tina's top five.
0: isn't that how CK used to end it? And that was your top five.
1: Yeah.
0: Oh no, that was your three beans.
1: Three beans.
0: What are the three beans?
1: I don't know.
0: Oh, that was football season thing. We'll bring it back in football season.
1: Okay. Three beans is fun.
0: You know what else is fun? 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Y'all know Reggie.
1: Yeah.
0: He's a fun guy. 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On the other side, we have to discuss what's going down with Inter Miami. 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Mike Rizzo is going to help us out with this. That's Colin Russo. That's Tina Costanza. I'm Theo Dorsey. We're Theoretically Speaking on ESPN 106.3.
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0: Woo! You hear that resounding sound from the March of 100 of Florida Atlantic, or excuse me, Florida A&M, FAMU. Florida Agriculture and Manufacturing. What's the M for again in those M's? A&M? Agriculture and... Is it manufacturing?
2: Yeah, it might be manufacturing.
0: Nobody ever really says it all. Agriculture?
2: No, military. Military. And military. It's military.
0: Is it military?
2: Yes.
0: Agriculture and military.
2: Yeah.
0: All right. Shout out to the band.
2: Something like that. There's a military, militaristic, military.
9: Is that right?
2: Not yeah, militaristic. Yeah, sorry. There's your fun
0: Florida Agriculture and Manufacturing.
9: Okay, fair play.
0: I'm going manufacturing. He's going military. Let's look it up right quick. Let me look it up.
2: I got it.
9: Dude, these headphones count.
2: Agricultural and mechanical. Close.
0: Mechanical.
9: Got it. Dude, I almost went deaf with the headphones.
0: Why so?
2: Tina can't hear.
9: It was loud. That
2: Mike can't hear either. So if Mike's saying that Tina can't hear.
9: Blew my eardrums out. Theo, how are you, brother?
0: Mike Rizzo's here.
9: My man.
0: You hear the FAMU band right there?
9: Yeah, it's great. It's not the best damn band in the land, but it's great.
0: Which one is?
9: Ohio State.
2: That's the Ohio State one that everybody makes a big deal about when they make this. They line up in an O on the field, and we got to make a big deal about it.
0: Where is H? I wonder what they're going to spell.
9: Make fun of us. We had the best band in the land.
2: What are they going to spell, guys?
0: What are they going to do this time? Ohio.
2: That's how they swindle fans into spending big money on nosebleeds.
0: Yeah, best damn band in the land.
9: No, we just support our team. That's it. We sell out every game. Anyway, Theo, what's going on?
0: Oh, a smug, my friend.
9: What's going on,
0: mate? Hey, you're a little smug for a guy that owes me a hibachi lunch.
9: Yeah.
2: That's a good point. Yeah. He asked for game. Was it game three and game seven?
9: No.
0: It's just game three.
2: Game three.
9: Game six. Kyle, take it easy, bud. Take it easy on my wallet. All right? Take it easy. But yes, we could, Theo, pick a time this week, bro.
0: You confident about your Cavs tonight? Cavs makes 8 o'clock?
9: Not necessarily.
2: Mike, you agree with Theo on Spurs in 4 by 30 points every game?
0: Yeah.
9: No.
2: Okay. All right. No. Hey, you know what? Hey.
9: This is going 7 and it's going to be good for the
0: NBA.
9: Somebody
0: had to say the earth was round first. But how about we get into a little conversation, because something is going on in and around the sport that you are near and dear to, Mike Rizzo.
2: Yes, sir.
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2: My God, it's about time.
9: Mike on. Mike on, Theo. Let's get it.
0: Now Mike, what the hell's going on with Inter Miami?
9: Yeah, so the fans, Theo, called La Familia, who sit behind Inter Miami's goal that they go to in the final second half of the game. They protested for 85 minutes in their most recent fixture, because when they lost, remember, they were 3-0 against Orlando. They lost 4-3. Common courtesy from the players is to go over to the supporting section and clap.
0: Yeah.
9: La Familia, the section that sits behind the net, was upset with Inter Miami that the players didn't clap after they blew the 4-3 lead. So they were silent. They went to the game. They didn't bring their flags. They didn't bring their banners.
2: So
9: they didn't bring their drums.
2: Bad after the game. They were bad after the Orlando game.
9: So they didn't bring their drums. And they protested and were quiet for 85 minutes. And then after 85 minutes, they started chanting, like, to the players, basically, like, hey, that was wrong. And that's why you saw Messi go, like, what do you guys want? But it's in my opinion, it's very petty.
0: And they made amends.
9: And the players went over and clapped over there at the end. But what they did to Messi, I think, isn't right. We're lucky to have him here. Be happy Messi is here.
2: Okay.
9: That's my two cents. The Messi stands clapped for him after that whole situation happened. But
2: he could just get on the white line and join Orlando, and then all of a sudden, all hell.
9: That's what I mean. So, like, just be happy. La Familia, just be happy. Messi is here. Just be happy. Messi is here.
0: That is your Culligan Water Cooler Talk. Thank you. Russo and Rizzo is next. Go in love. Go in peace. Go in joy.
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2: 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Hope everybody had a wonderful evening. Hope everybody's having a wonderful day as we got you up until 6 p.m. today. You got Colin Russo, you got Mike Rizzo, you got Elias Pusamenta helping us out behind the glass today. We're streaming live on YouTube at ESPN South Florida, ESPN West Palm on Twitter and Facebook. 888-760-3776, number to get into the program. One of the better NBA games we have seen in years, plural, maybe more than that. It was an unbelievable game one yesterday between the Spurs and the Thunder. It was a really good sports night, too, because you had a great game seven, a OT winner for Montreal over the Sabres as well, and the Sabres went 2-5 at home, even though they stayed in the hotel. It didn't work out. Wembanyama, 41 points, 25 rebounds, three blocks. As unbelievable of a performance as we have seen situationally in some time, a double OT win for the San Antonio Spurs as they took game one on the road against the OKC Thunder, who lost their first game of this year's postseason with that game in game one. The Spurs moved to 5-1 against the Thunder on the season, and we'll be taking your reactions, your thoughts on that great game one and great game seven throughout the show today. 888-760-3776. Mike, what a sports night we had last night.
9: You know what? I never thought I'd get to see Wilt Chamberlain play basketball.
2: Different, better than
9: what I mean, Colin. I was screaming last night, get him the basketball. Get him the, do whatever you can to get that man the basketball. And it seems like unless you're an Oklahoma City Thunder fan, you don't want that team to win. Like,
2: they're the villain.
9: I don't hate Oklahoma City. I just don't like the way they play. They're the team everyone's rooting against. I can't lie. I got behind Wemby last night. I was rooting in favor of the Spurs last night. And I think the

0: I'm like, because he hasn't done it yet. So why would he start doing it now against the best defensive team in the postseason? Like,
1: he's going to go LeBron against the Warriors.
0: Yeah, I said that.
1: I'm like, still lost at that series.
0: I'm
1: LeBron.
0: Like,
1: he averaged 40. Right. He's still lost.
0: If he hasn't done it yet, you know, he has three games above score. And I'm not trying to denounce anything. I'm just saying the one thing about Wembanyama at this point in his career, he is ultra talented at his best. When he's playing great, he is completely unstoppable. But he doesn't do it every game, right? He doesn't do it every game, and it's not. That's just age. It's consistency. He's been there every game. Not every game he is as aggressive, hitting his outside shot, you know, getting looks inside, defensive menace. He is a factor in every game, but he is not what he was last night every single time out there. Let's get that out of the way. And that's just the nature of him being a 22-year-old. To that point, that's why you cannot waste away that game.
1: Yeah.
0: He played the way he did. There was the moments. Without De'Aaron Fox, you're already shorthanded. There was you had them on the ropes pretty much the entire game, and Gilgeous Alexander and a couple of other their big stars were not playing. Chet Holmgren was a non-factor.
1: All right. Let's.
0: And, well, who might not be, who probably be second. Non-factor the whole series.
1: Keep going because I want to get in that.
0: It was a game that was, Alex Caruso is the best player on the floor for Oklahoma City. And I like Alex Caruso. I think he's an excellent role player. I'd take a 30 teams would take Alex Caruso tomorrow. But, he was their best player on the floor. He was probably the best player on the floor. I was not named Wembanyama the whole night. And the fact is, when you get a game like that, not only out of Oklahoma City, but when you get a game like that out of your star and Wembanyama, you have to win the game, especially on the road. It felt like Minnesota in game one. All right, Wembanyama's having a bad game. Anthony Edwards has, you know, had 18 points in the first half. Guys are playing well. McDaniels is playing well. You got to steal this game. I know Minnesota ended up not winning the series, but it was a consequential game for San Antonio, probably more so than Oklahoma City. But with all that said, does Chet Holmgren, is he a phony? Or is he a phony?
1: I'm gonna throw on the shades since I got to block out the haters. Chet Holmgren, that was one of the worst performances I've seen out of a big man in recent history.
0: It was scared. He was scared.
1: He was playing with his tail between his legs. Chet, if you're listening, brother, throw on the shades. Block out the haters. All right, your team needs you.
0: Just give it a rip.
1: Brother, your team needs you.
0: Just give it a rip.
1: He wanted nothing to do with that paint last night.
0: Nothing.
1: He was guarding the perimeter. He won. Chet, you finished second. You finished second in what, defensive player of the year?
0: It was him, Ausar Thompson, and Wembanyama, I believe.
1: You act like the big man. I understand this is in 1990 basketball. You don't have to be Billy Laimbeer, for God's sakes. But try to throw a legal bow or something down there. Wembanyama ate you for lunch, and he talked about how much he hated you after the game. He even talked about how much he hated you after the game. It's time to pull yourself up by the boots and start playing as your team's big man. Or else you're going to find yourself on the bench. Colin, he was unplayable. He was darn near unplayable last night.
0: The thing about him is the Thunder, the one thing that became apparent quickly is they started with Isaiah Hartenstein, who is their sort of more bruiser of the two bigs that they have, him and Chet Holmgren. And then it became apparent that a la what happened with Rudy Gobert and the Minnesota Timberwolves, when you are in a situation where the big is a true stereotypical big and he's going to be in the paint, and be a guy who's around the basket and doesn't spread the floor. Wembanyama's just going to park in the paint and be the biggest shot blocker. He's going to impact every shot. He's going to get every rebound. It's impossible to get to the paint with him there, which is why they ended up going to Chet later in the game, because Chet can at least spread the floor and open things up. So I think from a perspective of Hartenstein, they're going to have to figure out a way to not only get bigger bodies on Wembanyama, but also keep the floor spread. That's going to be OKC's biggest hurdle for the rest of the series, is how do we get Wembanyama, keep him out of the paint, open things up for everybody else, but at the same token, we need somebody with the size, strength, and speed to be able to stay with him defensively. Because Alex Caruso did actually a good job when Wembanyama was on the perimeter, but the second it became to gotta have it possessions, need to score here, need to score here, need to score there, need to get down the court, can't screw this up, that's when they really just started targeting him right underneath the basket, and there was nothing he could do. Because there's a 7'3 guy guarding Julian Champagne in the corner, while the 7'5 guy has Alex Caruso in the paint with him one-on-one. That's where OKC, I thought, got a little

0: too smart for themselves, but you're going to need to see some more size guarding him. It was apparent.
1: And I like what you said in rebuttal to Theo. What, is Gilgeous Alexander going to go 7 for 23?
0: Every single game?
1: Now, and Colin, you brought this up. He didn't play horrible. He just shot bad from the field.
0: He couldn't hit shots. He was not a scorer.
1: He took bad shots, and he shot bad from the field. But how about that game to tie it up? That play to tie it up?
0: That was
1: barbecue chicken. He came off that screen, and he received it at the wing.
0: Yeah, he had a number of plays like that.
1: That was barbecue chicken to the rim.
0: Yep.
1: So
0: in OT too, he had that spin and dunk on Wembanyama. He made
1: game winning plays. He made game winning plays. But you're not going to get 7 for 23 from the back to back MVP. That's why I think this will go seven. I don't know, Colin, if it's going to be a 20-point blowout.
0: I don't think it's going to be a blowout. Remember San Antonio against Minnesota game two, and they won by 30 in game two. I don't think it'll be like that, but I do think that game is so consequential. Game two. To OKC, that there is just no way they lose that game.
1: Yeah, I think Oklahoma City wins. I would agree. But I think almost darn near every game is going to be a grind.
0: Hopefully. That'd be great. I'd be into that. Usually not how it plays out.
1: Williams made big shots, took bad shots, but that looked like a player, Kyle, who hasn't played for what, a month? He looked like a guy. He was gassed. Yeah. Even Reggie Miller said on the broadcast, Williams is gassed.
0: And he played a competitive game too. Yeah.
1: And he had a look for three at the end of the first overtime.
0: Yeah. They played.
1: That would have won the game. It was 3 seconds left.
0: Underrated play in the game. They had a look to win. Yeah. That was with 3 seconds to go. They got an open look at three, and Gilgeous Alexander made the right play. And he did not hit it. So that's another quiet part of basketball there, where you're thinking about all the things Wembanyama and the Spurs were able to do, and you're thinking about the missed opportunities that the OKC Thunder had, because they had chances to win. But that game two to me, and not to get too far into it, but game two, that's going to be a game that it will be very difficult for San Antonio to win. De'Aaron Fox or not. One thing about OKC too, we forget. They lost game one against the Pacers in the finals, and they also lost game one against the Denver Nuggets in the Western Conference semifinal last year as well. So they've lost game ones before, and both those series went seven, but they ended up both winning those series. So it's not something that they're completely foreign to, dropping one at home when they shouldn't. But this is obviously a different beast. It's a better team than any of the three teams that I just listed.
1: They were down all those points in regulation, came back, went to overtime, and they were up three. And it took a 40-foot
0: Victor Wembanyama three to, Colin,
1: lucky is the wrong word, because, listen, Wembanyama was brilliant.
0: It's an iconic shot. That's an iconic shot.
1: It is. It's Kevin Durant over LeBron game 3-esque, okay? But at the same time, like, a lot had to happen for that win. That's why I think this is going to go seven. Obviously, the Spurs are going to play better at home. The Thunder are the defending champs with the back-to-back MVP. They're going to figure things out. Dagnall's a great coach. I'm excited for the series. Now, Theo's acting like De'Aaron Fox is Oscar Robinson.
0: Is he not the third best guard on that team?
1: Big O coming back?
0: Dylan Harper started, and he was unbelievable. He had seven steals in the game. So Dylan Harper and Steph Castle, who didn't even have a great game, were both excellent in the game. So I'm not necessarily counting down the, and one thing you didn't miss De'Aaron Fox is the ball handling. The ball handling was, they needed the primary ball handler. That was one thing that was apparent. But in terms of contributions and scoring, Dylan Harper and Steph Castle being present, they're both better, in my opinion, than what Fox is. They are. So I'm not going to sit here and say that the Spurs without Fox, I know he's a crucial piece of the team, but he is the third best guard on that team. And he will be a Las Vegas Viper when that expansion draft hits. And they have to keep only six players on the team, whatever they're going to do. That will be a salary dump for them. But it's Spurs, OKC, game one, Wembanyama, Gilgeous Alexander. Are we taking the Spurs in seven? Do we still think the Thunder have a fighter's chance? Maybe the favorite in the game? Let us know. 888-760-3776. Number to get into the program, that's 888-760-3776. Colin Russo, Mike Rizzo. We'll take a time out here. It's Russo and Rizzo on ESPN 106.3.
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0: He's fired up. Arsenal won the league. First time since 04 when Thierry Henry and those great Arsenal teams were doing their thing. It stinks as a United fan because I'm happy City didn't win. But to put it in perspective in American football, I'm a Browns fan. It's like the Ravens, who I literally hate, losing in order for the Steelers to win. The Steelers are still a rival, but I respect the Steelers. I hate the Ravens because that's my, that's my former team. As a Manchester United fan, I hate Manchester City because that's our noisy neighbors. But Arsenal is a rival as well. It's a little bittersweet, but it's the best of both evils for me. I rather have Arsenal win. I'm happy for Elias. I'm happy for my friend Pat, my brother Joe, and all the Arsenal supporters that I know. Win with class, though. It's what I will say.
1: Elias, throw on a headset really quick. Let's loop him in really quick. Elias Bustamante, who is, of course, on Deportes Radio, 760 AM, who is our big Arsenal fan, who is not winning with class, according to Mike Rizzo. Elias?
2: Hey, guys. How are you?
1: Good. You need a glass of water? You all right?
2: I'm very relaxed. You know, on the break, we were like, I was celebrating, jumping, and screaming all around. And then we have to work. I told you guys we're coming back with Anajar. just so you know, I think that's a low blow, Mike, from you saying
0: no,
2: we're classless.
0: Not.
2: I do think I think it is. I mean, I wouldn't expect nothing less from Mike Rizzo, sore loser. It is what it is.
0: Now, Elias.
2: It is what it is.
0: He came in here after, and I didn't say anything. He knew I'd rather have Arsenal win the league than City. He ran in here and said, you. That's not winning with class, brother.
2: You know
0: that's all I'm saying. That's not winning with class, mate. That's it. I know I'm a United fan. We've, third in the Prem in Champions League. We didn't win any trophies this year. But to come in here and go, you, that's not winning with class.
2: No,
0: that's all I'm saying.
2: You know what
0: I'm saying.
2: You know what happened? It's like you've been the whole season, you and many fans, behind the team like, oh, you play so bad. You guys don't deserve to be
0: style
2: champions.
0: Style of play, Colin, it'll put you to sleep.
2: You know what
0: you
2: it
0: hate
2: is?
0: Oklahoma City.
2: But
0: okay, now they play. Watch Arsenal play football.
2: No, but you know what? And I know you guys, I mean, just to end the soccer thing, it's like, what do you rather be? A team that plays well and don't win or a team that wins a championship? What do you prefer?
1: A team that wins a title.
0: You want a title.
2: Title, right? So I don't really care if we play bad or not. I just want a title. And we're on the finals.
0: You're right.
2: So if you've been the whole season being like, oh, you guys play so bad, you don't deserve to win, and then we end up winning. I mean, fair to us, I guess.
0: I just didn't appreciate the you, but it's okay.
2: No, but you know, like, I really appreciate
0: okay.
2: you. I appreciate
0: you. Oh, I know
2: you. You know emotions.
1: Now he's going.
0: You know,
1: he's kissing babies, shaking hands.
2: No, but you know what? No. I appreciate
1: it's been a pleasure
2: you.
1: Competing against
2: sorry.
1: You.
2: No, it's a great pleasure to have Mike Rizzo as a competitor. You know what I mean? But at the same time, I'm not going to say, like, oh, you don't deserve it. No, you fully deserve it. I really still appreciate you.
0: Okay. It's okay.
2: You know,
0: Elias, you know I love
2: it. It is what it is. Yeah. I mean, first title in 22 years. Just let me celebrate.
0: Yeah. No, you're good. You're good. But, so some big world football news. We got the World Cup, by the way, 23 days away. Neymar.
1: Yeah, everything's closing out here for international break in the next couple weeks.
0: Yep. So this weekend will be the final fixtures. Not that it means anything table-wise for a team like Arsenal who already won. There are a couple of back half conference leagues and Europa League kind of qualification games going on. But regardless, world football is wrapping up on the club side, and we're starting the World Cup in 23 days. Neymar, Ronaldo, and Messi all confirmed.
1: They haven't done a lot of publicity on Fox. Have you seen this?
0: Yeah,
1: you haven't heard a lot, right?
0: Down,
1: am I wrong on this?
0: Down on Fox.
1: Not a lot of buzz.
0: Down on Fox. You've seen the ads, No Names Please whiskey brand.
1: But like,
0: is
1: not enough.
0: Official. No, not enough. I'm not. Listen, I am a big, as you know, as an American who loves football, world football, I want to grow the game in our country. I want more young kids.
1: It's a huge opportunity.
0: Playing.
1: It's a huge opportunity.
0: And the fact that I don't see a lot of stuff about it, that's a problem. And it's like, what does Fox have right now other than like a baseball game on the weekend? They don't have the NBA. They don't have the NHL.
1: No.
0: All they have coming up is the World Cup. So, like, I'm a little confused.
1: And even, like, brands, too. I know there's a couple big, like, Adidas campaigns and here and there, but not nearly as much as I thought it was going to be.
0: No, like I said, there's
1: I thought you weren't going to be able to walk anywhere without seeing it.
0: There's a No Names Please whiskey commercial that has to deal with Tim, or one of our GOAT goalkeepers, Tim Howard. But other than that, you haven't seen much. And I'm like, and Elias is the same way, but like me, I'm counting down the days, bro. Every single fixture is must watch. Like, that's why the World Cup is great. every fixture matters. You got to get out of the group. And then after the group, it's the knockout stage. And then you're playing for your lives. We're getting the announcement of all of the teams right now. Like the reason, Colin, Neymar, Ronaldo, and Messi, they were the three best players in the last 20 years. It's going to be their last World Cups.
1: Right.
0: Like this is the World Cups of all World Cups.
1: Not a lot. And where they expanded it, then right. It's going to be a bigger knockout stage. And it's also across the continent.
0: Like Maradona and Pele. And then after that, it's Messi and Ronaldo. Neymar is not quite Messi and Ronaldo, but he's a big deal. And he's played well in the World Cup for the Brazilians in years past. So this is like, I say it's a World Cup to end all World Cups because three of the greatest players ever in the sports
1: history. It's the end of an era.
0: Yes,
1: the end of an era.
0: Absolutely. Great way to put it, Kyle. And I'm ready to roll. I don't know about Team USA, Colin. I'd prepare. I'm doomsdayer, as Elias knows. Yeah. Prepare for the worst.
1: I was surprised.
0: I would prepare for the worst.
1: I haven't played great again.
0: And there's injuries to the back line. You're going to be starting Tim Ream and Miles Robinson at center back. And Elias, not to get too into it, that's a big issue.
1: Yeah.
0: That's a big issue to start those guys at center back.
1: I just haven't seen a ton. And I thought I was crazy. And I would pay attention to stuff like that in terms of publicity. They have not done a ton with that, even though it starts in, I think, a month from
0: 23 days.
1: 23 days.
0: So,
1: a little under a month.
0: Yep.
1: So about 3.5 weeks. And they have not seen, at least I haven't. I thought American brands left and right would take over from it. There was a couple big ones, but not as much as I thought it would be for an American base. Elias, would you agree with this?
2: Yeah, I totally agree with you guys. I think this World Cup feels
1: feels a little undersold.
2: Yeah, 100%. It's like they are like underestimating what the event they're going to have. This
0: and then, Elias, the nightmare with the tickets. Colin, we've done this
1: which
0: before.
1: Which is also market correcting itself. It's getting cheaper and cheaper to get some group stage tickets because people are just waiting it out. Yes, nobody's buying the tickets.
2: 100%. Yesterday, the first match that went down $100, it was 98. I think it was Jordan against Algeria or something like that. It's not a big game, but, I mean, it's going
1: to
2: drop.
1: You want to, people, you know, it's not going to be all Jordanians going to the game. It will be people that want to go to a World Cup game. They should be able to go for $100.
2: Yeah,
1: they should 100%. Not, it should not cost them $1,500 to go see
0: and
1: the World
0: Raptors.
1: Cup.
0: It's not like, you know, you're down by the pitch. You're up in the
1: you're
0: Raptors.
1: Next to the Goodyear blimp.
0: Yeah. Walt Frazier's jersey.
1: Well, that's where you're going to be sitting next to Cavs if you want to get into the building.
2: Yeah, but at the end of bad part of all this, it's like people will still pay that money, you know?
1: Right.
2: People
1: but it seems like since it's market correcting itself, I've seen that with the tickets going down, that at least the fans are responding to the fact that they know these prices are egregious.
2: Yep.
1: So therefore, waiting it out, and then eventually the power of capitalism seeps in, and then the prices go down a little bit.
2: Yeah, 100% it goes down. I mean, if you compare prices with European soccer, in 2 years we have the Euro Cup, the parking price for a parking lot spot here in the World Cup, let's say it's $45.
1: A train ticket.
2: It's something like that. Let's say $40. In Europe, that's going to be able to pay at least for one big match, like for all the matches, let's say. Like one ticket in Europe is like going to be 80, cap at 80 euros.
1: And we haven't even seen the knockout stages yet once these teams are actually set in stone. Yeah. It's going to be worse.
0: And Elias,
1: that'll be $5,000 to just get in the building.
0: You mentioned the Euros in Germany. That was the party of all parties, man. I mean, Germany really put out the last big event UEFA has had, they put on with those Euros.
2: Yeah.
0: And you got to follow an event like that. I hope we could live up to it. I don't want, as an American soccer fan, football, world football fan, I don't want people coming here and going, I never want to go there again. And I feel like that's what you're going to get because, first off, the United States is a giant country. This isn't Germany.
1: It's North America, too.
0: Yeah, this isn't Germany where you could relatively get to places. Like, all right, we play here one day, we play here one day. Well, there's a chance to play in New York City, and you're on the other side of the country. There's a chance you're on the other side of the country, the West Coast. You got to go up north to Canada. Oh, and by the way, we're going to throw you to Mexico. Like, I just, that's why I feel like people are going, they're going to hate the World Cup, and who are they going to blame? They're not going to blame the Canadians. They're not going to blame the Mexicans. They're going to blame the Americans.
1: Well, the commercialization.
0: Right? They're going to blame us.
1: You can blame FIFA. You can blame the United States. You can blame whoever you want to blame. But you're right. All of a sudden, when you're playing a knockout stage in New York, and then all of a sudden you're playing one in Dallas, it's not necessarily the same feel as, you know, taking a train from Berlin to Munich, and then
0: you get in the car and drive 12 hours to the southern part of the United States.
1: You're not following these teams. The teams are really going, but it will be interesting.
0: I'm talking about like a Frenchman.
1: Right.
0: A Frenchman comes.
1: You're going for one game. You're going for one game.
0: Mate, you're not catching a train. You're catching a flight. It's going to be $2,000.
1: Right. Unless
0: you're gassing the car up for $550.
1: It's not going to happen. Because Europeans don't like road tripping.
0: So there you go.
2: Yeah.
0: They're going home. Then you're going back across the pond all mad, saying those damn Americans never again. No. I don't want that to happen.
2: And I think they don't have an idea what's going to happen here. Like, some fans, they saw the ticket prices for the train in New York. The final is going to be at the MetLife Stadium, right? They thought, oh, it's going to be so expensive. I can get out on the station before and just walk. You can't walk to the station.
1: No.
2: To the stadium. You can't walk.
1: No.
2: I mean, they don't have an idea of how big.
1: 12 miles away.
2: And, yeah, 100%. They don't have an idea of how big and different this is going to be compared to the last ones.
1: I think once it starts, it'll be a tidal wave, but I don't think you're going to feel it until it starts. That's my prediction right now, because you don't feel it yet, right? And I maybe once the teams start getting here and they start actually like setting up camp, then it'll be more. But I don't think first week of June, then you'll start feeling it. Am I wrong there?
0: Yeah, no, you're right. And Elias, I don't know about you, brother. I figured out some vacation. Obviously, this is like you being involved with Inter Miami in the World Cup as well. Mm-hmm. This is our time coming up, man. Yep. We got 2 weeks to go do what we got to do, and then we're locked in. Brother.
2: I mean, this could be, and I don't know if the comparison is right, but this for me is like my March Madness.
0: Yeah,
1: it's a good month and a half long. Six, five, 6 weeks.
0: And count. I love March Madness. Don't take it of me downplaying March Madness. It's better just because it's every 4 years.
1: Right.
0: It's built up. You know what I mean? And granted, it's been longer than 4 years, boys, because the last time this happened was Christmas. We're 6 months after that now.
1: No, because it was December of 22. So it's 3.5 years. It's 3.5.
0: Oh, so it's shorter.
1: Yeah, it's 3.5.
0: So I'm completely wrong.
1: Yeah, it's all right.
0: Got it, mate.
1: Jonathan Zaslow, the voice of the 305, will join us on the other side of things. We got Mike Rizzo. We got Colin Russo. Russo and Rizzo, ESPN 106.3.
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1: 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Colin Russo, Mike Rizzo, Elias Bustamante. Streaming live on YouTube at ESPN South Florida, ESPN West Palm on Twitter and Facebook. Let's loop him in. You hear him on a mixture of ESPN programming and the Zazzo Show 2.0. Let's get into the voice of the 305, Jonathan Zazzo.
3: You might know him as the Cooper City Rattlesnake. 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
8: You could be a maniac without being a jerk.
3: The preacher of the Pat Riley gospel.
8: They don't complain. They don't make excuses. This is the NBA. Deal with it.
3: The mayor of Dolphins delusion.
8: Can the Bills offense keep up with the Dolphins offense?
3: And the only guy who can go from breaking down the Panthers power play to cutting a full-blown Ric Flair promo.
8: Woo!
3: Jonathan Zaslow is the voice of the 305. 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
1: Zaz, how are you today? What's going on?
9: What's up, Zaz?
10: Oh, I'm good. What a night last night. Are you kidding me? We got both games going on at the same time. You got overtime in the hockey game 7, and they're coming down to the wire at the end of the fourth quarter in game 1 of the Western Finals. Last night was a good night.
1: Zaz, let's start with the basketball before we get to the hockey. Wembanyama, the Spurs, able to steal that game on the road. Double OT, obviously he's the story with how much of a revelation he is, but where do you stand in terms of not only him, but that series now that the Spurs took game 1?
10: I felt and feel that the Spurs are going to win the series. So certainly, you know, if I said that before the series, I'm not changing it now. If they win game 1, right. You know, I think Spurs are going to the whole thing. So last night, nonetheless, was still unbelievably impressive. And you know what? It was really important that they got that game, too, because once we got to overtime, considering how the whole game went, right, because Spurs were up the entire game.
1: Yeah.
10: Not by a lot, but they were up the whole game. And then, you know, there were moments certainly in the first overtime where, the end of regulation, the big moment, right, the Thunder are up by 3, Wembanyama hits the 3 to tie, they go to overtime, win in double overtime. But I thought it was really important that the Spurs win that game. I feel like it would have been especially crushing to play the way they did, to get the performance from Wembanyama, and essentially with no De'Aaron Fox, to be able to steal a game, but then if they don't hang on late, I thought that had been kind of crushing for San Antonio. Instead, it's the opposite. You feel incredible. And look, last night, you guys are a little bit young, but it certainly reminded me. It felt like 1995 David Robinson, Hakeem Olajuwon, where, you know, in the Western Finals, it's the Rockets and Spurs, and David Robinson gets the award for most valuable player, even though we all know Hakeem was the best player in the league now because Michael Jordan missed, you know, most of that season in the year before. And Hakeem's got to sit there and watch Robinson get the award. And Hakeem destroyed him the entire series. And I think the Rockets swept them. It felt a little bit like that last night. Not that San Antonio is going to sweep Oklahoma City, because they're not. But Wembanyama wasn't shy after the game when he was asked, was that extra motivation, you know? He's like, yeah, all of it, absolutely. It felt a little bit like Robinson Olajuwon.
0: Now, Zaz, what did you make of Gilgeous-Alexander, you know, not shooting well from the field, kind of being the admiral in this situation that you brought up with Hakeem? Do you think that continues the series, or do you think he's going to be able to find his footing?
10: No, I think he's going to be fine. You know, things have come to Oklahoma City so easy this postseason. They were 8-0 before last night, and Shai Gilgeous-Alexander hasn't had to have those monster games. I mean, remember, he has that incredible streak of 20-point games. He had under that in one game already this postseason, and they were still 8-0. Like, he hasn't had to have that monster game, and I would expect him to have that monster game in game 2. Like, I would think he knows they have to win that game 2. You can't go to San Antonio 0-2. He didn't have a good game. I think he's going to be just fine. Gilgeous-Alexander winds up skating a little bit, right? Because in a sports culture where we like to place blame and we like to be negative, you can't do that after last night. Like, last night needs to be all positive, and the attention needs to be on how incredible Wembanyama is. And as a result, Gilgeous-Alexander skates a little bit.
1: Yeah, that's a good point.
0: And speaking of that, you know, the Wemby shot, Zaz, is, I mean, what's similar to that Curry shot all those years back too. Same spot on the floor and kind of same important moment in the game. Rate that Wemby shot.
10: Oh, I mean, you could say that it was a bad shot. It was with, you know, just under 30 seconds left. He pulled up from, you know, 30 some odd feet. But I think we all knew it was going in, right? Like when you saw that he was rising up, I thought it was going in. So I think maybe the most impressive part is he's just cool. Like, he's got the confidence. There was no celebrating after me. It's like, yeah, like, this is what I'm supposed to do. This is the moment. And even though it's by far the biggest moment of his career and he's only 22 years old, he's not affected by how big the moment is.
1: Youngest starting lineup in the history of the NBA for a conference final game was the Spurs last night. Well, 20, 21, 22, Colin, 24, 25.
10: I'll say, Colin, that's why any talk about how, you know, Wembanyama last night played 49 minutes. Vassell played 51. Castle, 49. Harper, 47. Oh, are they going to be affected in game two? No. They're so young. It's not a back-to-back. They're resting today. They'll have tomorrow to get ready for the game tomorrow night. And it's not like after the game last night they got on a plane and they're traveling to the next city for the next game. Not going anywhere. Like, the game ended, you go to the hotel. Like, it's not that big a deal. Like, I don't want to hear about how many minutes they played last night. This is a very young team. They're going to be fine.
1: Right. And the game, too, like you alluded to, I would bet heavily on whatever the OKC Thunder were favored on in that game. Not only from the fact that I think the Spurs can match with them, and I think it's going to be a highly competitive series, one of the better series we've seen in a long time. But I just think there's something about game importance that sways back and forth throughout a 7-game series. One game is more important to this side. One game is more important to that side. I make the argument that last night, yes, important to both sides, but way more important once we got into the thick of it for San Antonio to come out with a win, yeah, because they were leading the whole game. Yeah. Walking away with a loss in that situation after that'd the game tough that Wembanyama had, that would have been a tough pill to swallow for a young team. You don't want to lose game one in two straight series like San Antonio would do in that situation. I would take OKC to bounce back in a big way. There's no doubt in my mind that this is going to go 7 games, but this has got to be one of the more anticipated series that we've seen in the NBA in a long time, Zez.
10: Well, and let's be honest, you know, before last night, I think this series is going to be fantastic. I think Knicks and Cavs has a chance to be really good, too. But before last night, this has not been a good postseason for the NBA. These games have not been good. There have not been, and like before last night, let me ask you.
1: The game sevens haven't been great either. A lot of the game sixes have been great, but not the game sevens.
10: Detroit, Cleveland game seven, awful. Philadelphia, Boston game seven, not good. Orlando, the first round, Orlando, Detroit, terrible game seven. It has not been a good NBA postseason. You really need these conference finals to save you. But before last night, like last night was not just the biggest moment. That shot by Wembanyama was the biggest moment of the season, or it was the biggest shot of the entire season.
1: Yep.
10: But before last night, what's been the big moment of these NBA playoffs? Like, I can give you Wembanyama's elbow, all right? And maybe I can also give you the no-call, Asar Thompson and Jarrett Allen at the end of regulation.
1: Game five.
10: Detroit and Cleveland. Like, those aren't shots, though.
1: Yeah.
10: Had there been any big moments before Wembanyama last night?
0: The R.J. Barrett,
1: that's a good one.
0: It's a Cavs fan
10: that's
0: talking.
10: A good one.
1: Game six.
0: Yeah, R.J. Barrett, that. Zaz, you might be onto something. Like
1: LeBron against the Rockets game three when they had the 6 points in 30 seconds.
0: And the corner jumper.
1: That was a huge game.
0: Now, Zaz, the first round was great. I think the first round
10: had
0: good.
10: Its moments because there were so many games,
0: right.
10: But then once we got to the second round and you had nights where it was just one game at a time, it's like, oh, this game's a stinker. You know, it's a killer.
0: Yep, I would agree. Zaz, you're right. And I think all the eggs are in that Western Conference. Listen, I'll tell you what, it's a good basket to have your eggs in, though, I think. Because I think Gilgeous Alexander, like you said, he's going to bounce back. And I think Wembanyama is proving that he's the best player in the NBA. So
1: you make an argument the sport desperately needs a big rivalry.
0: Yeah.
1: And if this leads to this, rivalries fuel games. They fuel they fuel eyes. They get eyeballs on the game. They get people in the seats. Rivalries are what really fuel sports at its core. And I do think that the NBA is probably lacking a huge rivalry right now. You thought it was going to be Knicks-Boston, but Boston kind of squandered that away. LeBron doesn't necessarily beef with Golden State anymore. Minnesota-Denver always plays too early in the postseason. Right. We need one. And it looks like early that this is going to be that one. As OKC, probably the better constructed team, but the Spurs sort of that kryptonite to everything they do wrong.
10: Yep. Yeah, absolutely.
0: Now,
1: Go ahead.
0: Zaz, I think we could get that juice with the Eastern Conference. Oh,
1: Mike's trying to convince himself.
0: Hang on.
10: I think it could be a good series.
0: Okay. If the Cavs steal tonight, you know, that immediately opens up a can of worms, I think, specifically for New York, because they haven't played in a while. Like, that's the only reason I'm not doomsday, Zaz. It's probably going to go 5 or 6 games, realistically, in the Knicks' way. But I think the Cavs have a real chance of maybe stealing tonight because of the Knicks and them resting. And who knows about Ananobi? Where are you at with the series right now, Zaz, with the Knicks and the Cavs as we await game one?
10: Yeah, the Knicks have been my pick also in the Eastern Conference for pretty much the entire season as well. So I certainly like the Knicks here. But look, you know, I've been down on the Cavs, calling them soft at times, but I can't ignore, you know, you win a game 7, I get it, it's at home, but you win a game 7 against Toronto. You know, you win a game 5 and game 7 on the road against Detroit. Those are massive wins, all right? So you can't tell me that Cleveland's not capable of going into the Garden and getting one of these first two games. I think they're capable. I think New York wins tonight. Like, I understand you got rust. The rust, 4 or 5 minutes to open the game. You know, yeah, you get your footing. It's not that
1: big. And Cleveland's always figuring out their own stuff.
0: Well, the
1: issue
0: is, Zaz, I can't tell you how many times I see the Cavs down 20-5 in the first quarter.
1: Yeah, they don't start hot.
10: And don't forget, this Knicks team, you know, I know it's been a long time since we've seen them, but the last time we saw them, you know, yes, it's 7 consecutive wins, but more importantly, an offensive juggernaut.
0: Yep.
10: Like all-time great postseason offensive team kind of stuff we've seen out of New York.
0: Could there be something that the Cavs, they play better teams, and that the New York teams that they played comparatively just weren't as... Listen to me trying to talk myself into
10: that's
0: this.
10: All you do.
0: Okay,
1: yeah, that was
0: never mind.
1: That was
0: thank
1: right.
0: you.
10: What are you doing?
0: What if Toronto and the Pistons were good teams though, and that the Cavs could give a
1: did
0: real
1: watch
0: good
1: both
0: shot
1: series?
0: To the Knicks?
1: Did you think that when watching both series, Mike?
0: No, I didn't.
10: The Pistons are
0: sadly, I didn't.
10: Look, the Pistons are a good team, but here's the thing: the Pistons also learned that what works in the regular season doesn't work in the postseason. Okay, and this Knicks team has been better in the postseason than they were in the regular season. And, man, they're so deep. Now, Cleveland's got a ton of talent. Like, Cleveland's deep enough as well. But this New York team is a lot better. I think it could be a good series. It could go 6. I could see 6.
0: Yeah, now, Ananobi, is he right, too? I think there's something there. He's definitely...
10: He said it's not as bad as in the past, right?
0: Okay, yeah.
1: All right. And he's always hurt in
0: well,
1: the
0: then
1: postseason.
0: I'm cooked, guys. Yep. I don't know. Then we're cooked. You know, then I guess we're cooked.
10: Towns is really good.
0: Zaz. Yeah, he's going to body both of the bigs that we have, but regardless.
1: That's Jonathan Zaz, the voice of the 305 with us now. Zaz, let's get into the hockey a little bit. Game 7, the second Game 7 won on the road for Montreal this postseason. Now, I looked into it. The only team that has ever won 3 Game 7s on the road in one postseason was the 2014 LA Kings.
10: Wow.
1: And I'd have to go through. There have been a number of teams that have won multiple Game 7s, but I couldn't necessarily find a true statistic on the amount of teams that have won multiple road Game 7s in one postseason, and now Montreal's got 2-2 series going against the Carolina team. You thought the Knicks are getting plenty of time off. The Carolina Hurricanes are going to have the most days off in between series in the history of the NHL, I believe. So they haven't played in forever as well because they scheduled that series so poorly. That's the NHL's problem. And now we're going to see the Montreal kind of coming off a young team, sort of have the legs for it, but that's going to be a big one. Let's get your thoughts on Game 7 last night. Buffalo falling 1-7 in Game 7s in their history.
10: You feel a little bit bad for Buffalo. Like they never win anything, you know. And
1: it's the city. There's something cursed.
10: Yeah, they never win anything, and it feels like they're never going to. And I'm thrilled for Montreal. My family is from Montreal. And so whenever the Panthers aren't involved, I root for the Canadiens. So I've been very into this series. And last night was thrilling, man. Montreal, for most of the game, was pretty outplayed. And that's how hockey goes, man. It could be a weird goal, kind of a nothing goal, which is what won it last night. It was like a nothing goal. There was no real pressure. And Newhook winds up scoring his second game-winning goal in Game 7 in the playoffs. First time since Nathan Horton for the Bruins and a former Panther back in 2011. I'm excited for Montreal. I think they got a chance against Carolina. And I don't think Carolina's this big bad, you know, just because they're 8-0 so far this postseason. Let me remind you, this is Carolina every year. The two years that's 23 and 25 that the Panthers played Carolina in the Eastern Conference Final, Carolina was 8-1. going into both of those series, and then they were, and then, you know, because the format of the NHL postseason is wacky, and then you run into a real team in the Eastern Finals like the Panthers, and they kick the crap out of you. So, you know, we'll see. Like, Carolina, you, like, prove it here. You're right. No, great.
0: But Zaz, Daddy's not home.
10: You're right. Right? You're right.
0: Daddy's not home. Who knows what's going to happen, right?
10: You're right. Carolina, I'm sure, is a heavy favorite, but Montreal definitely has a chance.
1: There's something you said about yesterday, mostly outside of the first period, mostly. Outplayed. They played better in OT, but second and third period, they were thoroughly outplayed against Buffalo in that game. It's the same thing, the exact same thing happened against Tampa Bay.
10: Oh, the Tampa game was unbelievable.
1: Tampa Bay was the most lopsided game seven I've ever seen for a losing team.
10: They weren't even getting shots off. Like, it was pathetic, and they still managed to win the game.
1: So
10: incredible.
1: There's something about this team. It got on the ice, a little magic, a little momentum. Everybody thought it was Buffalo. But Montreal making this run here, I'd be a little nervous if I was Carolina.
10: And that building, Bell Center, it's the best building in the playoffs.
1: Tough building to win. And weirdly enough, Montreal loves it. It's not the home teams have not been great throughout for these series. But you saw that with Buffalo. You've seen that with Montreal as well. Yep. Montreal is excellent on the road. And at home is where they almost bleed a little bit more.
10: Yeah, you got a chance to close out the series game six at home. You give up eight goals.
1: Eight goals after going up 3-1.
10: Yeah.
1: But Montreal against Carolina there. The one thing about Carolina is they manage games well. Obviously, it feels like maybe it's their year now that, like you said, the big
10: bad is out.
1: Oh,
10: if they don't win
1: it
10: this year, they're never going to win it.
1: That's it.
10: And look, just because the Panthers are not involved, all right, you're probably going to run into Colorado in the end, you know? But it feels like for Carolina, this has to be the year.
1: Now,
10: because the Panthers, they're going to be back next year.
1: Did you think Buffalo got screwed 10 minutes to go third period with the no goal?
10: No.
1: After Dobesh covered it up late or early whistle, if you want to call it that way. They scored a goal on the ice, then they called it back. You didn't think that was a bad call?
10: No, I thought it was fine. And you were able to see by the reaction from Dobesh right away that he clearly thought the play was stopped. You know, that then they poked the puck out, and he immediately turned to the referee like, well, what the hell, you know? So, no, I don't think they got bailed out. I think they made the right call there. I think it was pretty obvious.
1: Yeah, and whether you think that they should have made the whistle, period, that's probably the question. They did make the whistle. They called it.
10: Yeah.
1: So, and they called it. The play was dead. There was nothing you could do there, but it was a matter of
10: that
1: they thought.
10: The puck kept rolling. It got poked out.
1: Was it moving? Know? That's the question.
10: Don't know, but he couldn't see it, and it took someone poking the puck out in order for them to score there after the whistle. No, I didn't have a problem with it.
1: And Alex Newhook, two Game 7 winners.
10: Incredible.
1: One postseason. Telling you, that's what the Stanley Cup's about. And, of course, you got Vegas and Colorado. You were under the impression that Colorado is going to bleed
10: so
1: a little
10: good.
1: Bit against Vegas?
10: Yeah, I think they're going to win the whole thing, Colorado. They're so good. I think we're probably getting Carolina, Colorado in the Stanley Cup final. And I think Colorado's going to wind up winning the whole thing. But you don't know. You don't know with the hockey. Like, you know, last night, stupid goal wins it for Montreal in overtime. It's like, how do you not save that? So you don't know.
1: Where can people tune in to you more, Zaz, if they want to tune in?
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1: It is Russo and Rizzo in the 5 p.m. hour. If you missed any of the 4 p.m. hour presented by Giesen 0%, you can go listen back on Apple, Spotify, wherever you get your podcasts, all those great places. Just go to Russo and Rizzo. You can stream it live on YouTube at ESPN South Florida, ESPN West Palm on Twitter, and Facebook. We got Mike Rizzo, we got Colin Russo, we got Elias Bustamante. We're at the City Place Studios having a grand old time on a Tuesday. A beautiful day in South Florida. Hot. The May heat hit us in a hurry. The last about 10 days has gotten substantially hotter.
0: Quickly on that, Colin, to the point where for me trying to adjust to the heat, I am running outside at about, I would say, 10:30.
1: So it's 80 degrees.
0: I'm running outside trying to get used to the heat because I'm not kidding you. I shower and come in. That walk I make from the Hibiscus Garage over to here, dude, I'm sweating for like 10 minutes even after I get into the AC. It is that kind of weather right now.
1: Right. And get ready. It's going to be like that for a while, too. So the summer weather has hit us, and the floodgates have opened. In the meantime, though, you got Cavs, Knicks. You had Spurs, Thunder, which has been absolutely unbelievable. You got the Stanley Cup. You got four series to go in both those. You get the World Cup around the corner. You could bet on all this on the Hard Rock Bet app.
0: Do you want to know what bet with the Hard Rock Bet app is looking at me like the Green Goblin mask? That's the Cavs money line tonight at MSG.
1: James Harden over?
0: No, not much of that. But folks, download the Hard Rock Bet app today because, number one, it's your only legal way to gamble here in the state of Florida on the app side. So download it today. Get involved. I'm looking at that Cav game tonight. I actually do like the over on points for Donovan Mitchell. I'm probably going to take the over on points for Jalen Brunson as well. I'm going to take the Cavs with the points because that's the kind of homer that I am. But listen, if you're a New Yorker out there who is listening, you like your Knicks tonight, go see what they're all about on the Hard Rock Bet app. Go look at those player props, parlays, same game parlays. The perfect time to get going. MLB in full swing as well. I told you guys what I like doing. 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
26: Let's go.
2: Number one.
0: Texas Tech has started the appeal process for quarterback Brendan Sorsby after he was ruled ineligible for gambling. I'm going to throw an extra one in there as well. There are rumors about a supplemental draft with the young man as well.
1: The papers are due like this week or next week.
0: Colin, any chance that he plays college football in 2026?
1: I think he'll play next year. I think they'll give him a couple games. I think Texas Tech's going to suffer because of it. I was reading into this. He was betting on anything and everything. He was betting on Turkish basketball. He was betting on Korean football, Japanese baseball. Like, he was bouncing around. So this guy definitely had a problem. So he's addressing it. But now the problem is he starts to address this problem after signing this big NIL contract. And now Texas Tech is trying to make sure that they have their prized possession, being able to play a couple games when they only have one or two that they could capably drop before it becomes a problem for them to make the playoff. Now, last year they had Baron Morton step in and it was fine, or Will Hammond step in a number of times and it was fine. But with Sorsby, they spent a pretty penny to get him. You're going to get four games out of him? You need more than that. So I understand why they're doing it.
0: Now, I see it. I'm gonna say no. I don't know how you play after this. What, it was restraining orders similar, like, for instance, folks, Terrence Shannon Jr., former Illinois basketball player, he had a criminal charge.
1: It was a pending court case, a little different here.
0: And he filed a restraining.
1: It's a little
0: order
1: different that way.
0: But like, I don't see the avenue here.
1: They'd have to punish him and then let him play.
0: Yeah, I don't see the avenue. This stinks if you're a Texas Tech fan. You arguably. I personally rate Sam Levitt a little higher than Brendan Sorsby. Nonetheless, you arguably got the top quarterback transfer, and now he's probably not going to play. That screws up your whole season. I know it's an oil team, Texas Tech, you know, but I do feel for that fan base who's expecting a big year. I don't think he plays football.
2: Number two.
0: All right, Seattle Seahawks wide receiver and former.
27: No one's thinking about Ohio State. No one cares.
0: Player Jackson Smith and Jigba was honored by the NFL as an offensive player of the year, but he isn't feeling the love. JSN had his name mispronounced when the award was announced in February. I believe it was Drewski, Smith, and Jigba, folks. Regardless, last night he revealed the trophy he received had yet another issue.
8: Nah, I really want to expose them, though. It's getting disrespectful, guys. Defense? Come on, bro. One word? Man.
0: So for those of you that can't see on the YouTube chat, it said Defensive Player of the Year and the and year. There was no space between it. Very lazy by the NFL. Colin, the question, how would you handle this if you were Jackson Smith and Jigba?
1: I mean, you definitely publicize it because you want the NFL to look bad in that scenario. It's such a mindless error. Mindless.
0: Horrible.
1: You know, they screwed up his name and the pronunciation. They had a comedian on stage trying to make a joke out of it, and it didn't land. That's one thing. But to make a sort of like a structural thing that is just completely avoidably stupid for the NFL, who is, you really got their cards in order and their ducks in

0: all of sports.
1: Is anything that's close? Is there anything that's close?
0: It used to be Cleveland, but we won in 16.
2: Right.
0: Thankfully. And we have Ohio State. So.
2: Right.
0: Yeah, definitely.
2: It's not even close.
0: That's not comparable.
2: Like New York is bad right now, but New York is also, they got the Yankees.
0: The Yankees are in this. Dude, the Yankees are so good this year. I don't want to hear it. Anyway.
2: And one in 30 years.
0: Even if they don't win a title, 2010, hardly 30 years. I get it. Regardless, Kyle, it never New York. Okay. It's Buffalo. Josh Allen will win one. I know you hate on me for, you know, being a big Josh Allen fan.
2: Yeah, I don't know. There's something about that city. I don't know. I think he's better off leaving. Find
0: that
2: a way.
0: That's awful.
2: Because I don't think he can light a fire strong enough to outcast that curse that whatever is on that city.
0: I've been there. I like Buffalo. Good city.
2: Hundreds of years ago, condemned that city in terms
0: what,
2: of
0: Billy
2: sports
0: Goat
2: luck.
0: Style with the Cubs?
2: Yeah.
0: Dude, if the Cubs won a title, Buffalo can win a title.
2: After 108 years.
0: if the Cubbies won a title, Buffalo can
2: win. All right,
0: win
2: we
0: a
2: got
0: title.
2: About 40 years ago.
3: Number four.
0: The Eastern Conference Finals get going tonight with the Cavaliers taking on the Knicks. Is the Knicks season a disappointment if they don't go to the NBA Finals, similar to last year? Last year they were in the same spot.
2: Can't lose this series.
0: Okay.
2: Can't lose this series. Well, not even a consideration.
0: Listen.
2: They're going to lose this series?
0: I've talked myself into six games. I can't talk myself.
2: Are you close to seven?
0: No. Sadly not.
2: If they win tonight, where are you
0: going
2: to be?
0: It's going seven.
2: If they win tonight, win in five.
0: If they win tonight, I think it's probably going seven because the Knicks play well on the road. We just had Jonathan Zaslow on from the Zaslow Show 2.0 and the Lebatard Show. He said the Cavs, you know, they won game five in Detroit. They won game seven in Detroit. I know they didn't win on the road against the Raptors, but I think the Cavs could steal one in New York. Realistically, if I put my bias aside, it's a gentleman's sweep.
2: You think the
0: If they win tonight, it is on. I'm telling you, they win tonight, right, it is on.
2: Let me play this out for you. They've played two straight seven-game series. They have not had extended rest really since the postseason started. They played 14 postseason games. Does that put the Cap? I'll ask it this way. Are the Cavaliers, who have played nonstop since the postseason started April 18th until today, in a better spot in terms of feel, mojo, rhythm, momentum? You're not rusty, or the Knicks in a better spot who have had 10 days off?
0: For a game, I think it favors the Cavs.
2: But not for a series.
0: I know historically, and I think you pulled the numbers
2: up. Yeah, I don't have the exact record in front of me, but historically they don't play well when you go road game seven, road game one.
0: Right. I think it favors the Cavs for a game. That's it. But the Cavs, outside of Harden, the Cavs are young. And I think they could handle playing games. Like Mitchell in the prime of his career. The $60 million man, Evan Mobley, very young player. Jared Allen, young player. Sam Merrill, young player. Schroeder.
2: One more?
0: I said Harden.
2: No, one more.
0: Who you alluded
2: to? Mr. Cleveland himself.
0: $60 million man, Evan Mobley.
2: Max Strus.
0: Strus. I mean, come on.
2: That's our guy.
0: Strus is the ultimate do whatever I can do for the team. What I'm saying is they can handle, I think, the game. So one you worry about is Harden, who had a real big stinker in game six and seven. I wouldn't expect much from James Harden in this series.
2: Early in the series, I would.
0: I hope.
2: I told you, when the games get higher, he gets worse.
0: Colin, I appreciate Harden, and I can't wait for him to come back and win 45 games for us in the regular season, but it's sweaty palms times, and I am officially worried about big game James.
3: Number five.
2: Big game James.
0: Big game James. The NBA stole the show last night with the Spurs winning a double OT in a classic over the Thunder. Right now, where does Wembanyama rank among the best players in NBA?
2: Yeah, so we got to say this right, because it's hard to rank players based on regular season performance because you got to see how they perform in postseason spots.
0: Right.
2: We have seen enough from Wembanyama to be just wildly impressed at his upside. Where does he realistically stand? If we were going to draft the league right now, he'd go 1-1, no doubt, right? We agree with that? If you're drafting a team, we wash all the rosters, and random team number 1 out of 30 gets the first pick, and you get anybody at your disposal, they're going 1B.
0: I would agree. I think there are some people that might go SGA, some.
2: Yeah, but I would. It's Wembanyama.
0: It's Wemby. For me,
2: so
0: it's Wemby.
2: That's a different question, right? That's an obvious answer,
0: My personal answer is Wembanyama.
2: So I would say that most teams, and I would say 99% of the teams would agree with you. Point being, that's a different question. Best player right now in the National Basketball Association,

0: Is it worthy for him to get that consideration at this point?
1: He's the best player in the playoffs. So yeah, he's the best player in the league. Who are you taking over Wemby that's not in the playoffs?
0: Right.
1: Listen, Gilgeous Alexander Collin won the MVP last night. I saw the MVP versus Wembanyama. I'd rather have Wembanyama.
0: Yeah.
1: I'd rather have the guy who single-handedly won the game last night.
0: Yeah, and the Thunder were
1: willed
0: better.
1: The team to the victory.
0: Thunder were better with Gilgeous Alexander off the court than on the court.
1: Yeah, what was it, minus 15?
0: 15 when he was on the court?
1: Yeah.
0: So they were better with him off the court last
1: night. Even though he made a lot of good plays.
0: That's just how it is. Yeah, I guess there's two ways to answer that. Best players in the NBA. We have a game 7 tomorrow, and we need somebody to play for us. Who are you, if we got our pick of the litter, are you seriously going to try to make an argument for somebody other than Wembanyama at this point? Is that crazy to say? Like, yeah, over an 82-game stretch, over maybe 20 postseason games, maybe you could convince me of somebody like Jokic or Gilgeous Alexander or somebody that's a little bit more consistent. But if we're talking about one game, I need you to be unbelievable. I need you to win us this last game. Wemby is earning himself that regard, that high of a lauding. And I don't know if he's the best player in the league yet, but we are about 2 weeks away from him being the best player in the league.
1: Who do you still have over him, Gilgeous Alexander?
0: Yeah, but like we talked about it, oh, you're drafting a team just for the foreseeable future. What if you're drafting a team for a game 7? Are you realistically trying to make sense of the argument that Shai Gilgeous-Alexander, you're going to go him over Wembanyama? If you have your pick of anybody, you're probably not. You're probably going Wembanyama.
1: Yeah, I'm going with the guy who had 40, 41, and 24 and
0: right, but like
1: six quarters
0: just
1: of
0: off
1: basketball.
0: Of the mismatch. And he's the best defender in probably the history of the NBA.
1: Outside of Wilt.
0: And Wilt and Russell. Yeah. No, it was a lot easier to block shots then than it was now. So we're talking, and he's the most impactful defensive player on the court in the league by a country mile. And he's starting to really put it all together offensively. I don't know if we're at the point where, and I'm a Jokic guy. I think Jokic is the best player in the league. I think Jokic does the most on the court. I think he's the most efficient and the most effective. But in terms of gotta have it game, I have a hard time swallowing the pill that you go anybody other than Victor Wembanyama as a 22-year-old. That's crazy to say. It's crazy to say. Mike Rizzo, Colin Russo, Elias Bustamante. We'll take a time out here. It is Russo and Rizzo on ESPN 106.3.
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1: We got some action tonight with the Knicks and the Cavs. Game one, Knicks have basically had since last Sunday off 9 days, whereas the Cavs played 2 days ago. So a lot of action there, and they're going to have a quick turnaround on one front. On the other side, the Knicks, we haven't, I don't even remember what they look like.
11: Yeah.
1: Based on how much time they've had off. It's Mike Rizzo and Colin Russo, Elias Bustamante, 888-760-3776. The number to get into the program. I know you're not going to like to hear this. Spurs, Knicks, probably the best final series.
11: Probably for the country in a view.
1: Which
11: right?
1: what would be the
11: for
1: most
11: viewership? Yes.
1: What would be the most competitive one? I would say Knicks Spurs too.
11: I think the Thunder clear any Eastern Conference team.
1: Right.
11: Isn't that crazy?
1: It's matchups.
11: Isn't that nuts? I think the Thunder and the way they constructed, no Eastern Conference team can compete. The one saving grace I think with Eastern Conference teams have with San Antonio is maybe you can neutralize Wemby for a couple of games.
1: Right, and they have size, and they have guys who can spread the floor, which is what you need to do. And they have Karl-Anthony Towns, so you're going to have to guard him, right? They don't have anybody that can stick with Cat. Yep. So that would be when they play five, and he's out in the three-point line, Wembanyama's going to have to be out there. So I guess the one thing getting too far into it. I would agree that's the most competitive series and probably would be the best series to this point.
11: Yep.
1: Tonight, Cavs game one against the Knicks. Key to the game, what do you think the key to the series is?
11: Well, Donovan Mitchell's got to come out hot. I always know what kind of game it's going to be for Don just by the way he plays usually in the first quarter. With the exception, Colin, what was the game where Don went off for like 35 in the second half?
1: Yeah, he went 40 points in the second half. That was game five, I want to say.
11: So excluding that game, you usually know what Donovan Mitchell you're going to get early and often.
12: Deal from Wellington.
11: I think with Mitchell, he has the ceiling
1: to be the best player in the NBA. Let me rephrase.
0: Not anymore. Did you watch last night? I don't think so. I don't think anybody can say that.
1: Let me rephrase. What I meant to say was the best player in this Eastern Conference
0: final. There you go. That changes things quite a bit.
1: Something distracted me. I'm so sorry. But yes, I think he has the opportunity to be the best player in this series. I like Jalen Brunson. I think Karl Anthony Towns is actually the thing that makes the engine go with the New York Knicks. But if Mitchell can be the best player in this series, that's the path for victory for the Cavs. That's simple. You can't rely on Harden as much as I like big game James. You can't rely on Harden. Mitchell needs to be the guy this series. He's from New York. He likes playing in Madison Square Garden. Go out and prove on the court that you're the best player in the series.
0: So I disagree with that. I think Brunson's the best player in the series. I understand why the other end, because...
1: Well, what I'm saying is go out and prove it. And he could be. He has the talent to be it.
0: Right. But I think, yeah, Brunson's the best player in that series. And the one thing Knicks fans love saying, I kind of agree with, is... Everybody's better than Brunson until it's time to be better than Brunson.
1: Trust me, I learned that three years ago.
0: We're doing Dean Wade shutting down Jalen Brunson with Dyson Daniels, Nikhil Alexander Walker, first team all defensive players couldn't. And now Vijay Edcombe is a good defensive player. Now we got Dean Wade who's got next on deck. You think he'll have struggle with Brunson?
1: Remember, we've seen this matchup. The issue is Cat wasn't on the team. It was Julius Randle. We did Cavs and Knicks 3 years ago. It was a gentleman's sweep. Mitchell was unavailable. Remember, Mitchell was hurt. He was unavailable for
0: the hand injury?
1: Yeah, for a lot of the series, he was unavailable.
0: I think it was a hand injury.
1: That's when the whole narrative of the Cavs being soft started. Because Brunson and Randall were sticking. They were going to the basket, playing bully ball. It was the whole thing. So I've seen this song and dance before, but now that Donovan Mitchell is healthy, he is the X factor. That's simple. He is the X factor, and he has the stuff to do it in the series. Consistency is my question, though. Consistency, are we going to see the consistent Donovan Mitchell, or are we going to see the Mitchell we've seen throughout this playoffs of
0: one game on, two games off,
1: 4 for 16, yeah. And then, you know, 10 of 21 with 35 points. Very inconsistent. And the $60 million man, Evan Mobley, as well.
0: Mr. Cleveland.
1: You love Mobley.
0: I like Mobley. I think he's underrated.
1: He hasn't developed anything.
0: He's not worth $60 million, but he's underrated.
1: He hasn't developed anything.
0: If he made $28 million, I think he'd be a really good player.
1: He doesn't have Wemby size, so take Wemby size out of it. But he was supposed to be able to do some of the things Wembanyama does, dribbling the basketball,
0: sure,
1: creating a shot. It never turned into that. Anyway, it's very simple. The Don of New York, Donovan Mitchell.
0: 888-760-3776, number to get into the program. Leo in Wellington, welcome in. Leo, what's up?
12: Hey guys, thanks for taking my call. I gotta tell you guys that whenever I listen to your show, I always think of the song that you guys made for the Hard Rock set.
0: Which we almost got burned for playing, by the way. We were not supposed to play that on the air, but I'm glad we did. So I'm glad somebody liked it.
12: I was gonna sing the hook, but I said, you know, I don't want to get you guys in trouble or anything, so I'll just leave it at that. But
0: Leo's sitting here driving around thinking about our Hard Rock. Mike, you know what?
1: That
0: makes it worth it. We were onto something.
1: One person loved it. That's all I care about.
0: What else you got?
12: I think this game one is going to be like how the other, the last Knicks series went with the Cavs coming off the, you know, emotional, hard-fought 7 games, and the Knicks will be rested at home. MSG is going to be electric, at least for tonight. I think that the Knicks have it pretty easy tonight. But then once the Cavs get into, you know, the rhythm of the series, I think they could probably steal a game at MSG. I really think it's going to come down to if either Cat or Jared Allen or Mobley, whichever one of them gets in foul trouble, if any of them get in foul trouble early. Like sometimes Cat gets in foul trouble and you're like, we don't see much of them in the first half. So I think that's going to be play a factor tonight. And I really think it's going to come down to who's going to stop. Is Brunson going to get stopped or is Mitchell going to get stopped? And then that'll sway the series. But I think tonight the Knicks are going to come out, show how good they are on offense,
13: you know, the reason why they got the rest. And they'll take game one easily, but I think it's going to be a long series.
0: Appreciate the call, Leo.
1: Thanks, so, Leo.
0: Leo's Team Cavs there a little bit. Yeah. I think it's going to be a longer series than maybe some anticipate.
1: I talked myself into six games, and that's the best I got right now. The New York fan knows I love him. It's going to be a very hard-fought series. I'm not expecting much. I'm not expecting much tonight.
0: 888-760-3776. It'd be hard to turn around after a road game.
1: I got to be completely honest, folks. I'm not expecting much tonight. If the Cavs manage to steal a game in the first two games in New York, I will be ecstatic. But they're a good home team as well. I know they lost that game six against Detroit. That was a tough one to swallow. But they've lost one game at home all year, too. So I think there's something to be said there as well.
0: 888-760-3776. Number to get into the program. Let's go to New Jersey. Colonna, New Jersey. Welcome in. What do you got for us?
14: Hey, guys. Hey, I was going to make a point. Hey Mike. Are you going to go to any World Cup games if you do it in Miami?
1: I don't plan on going to any right now. I will be a part of a lot of our World Cup coverage. We're going to have a show here on ESPN 106.3. But tickets, Cologne, are starting to drop. So I may look into a couple of any makes sense for me coming up at Hard Rock down
0: here.
1: Got
0: to be group stage.
1: I won't be able to afford any knockout stage. But if there is, to answer your question, Cologne, possibly, but I will be heavily involved with our coverage for it.
14: Good. I'll look for you then. Okay. And listen, on the Knicks and Cavs, listen, this is the second year in a row the Knicks make the Eastern Conference final. Second year in a row, they have home field advantage and they have the favorite. They have to win this series, okay? And I pick them in six because I don't want to take the Cavs for granted. And to me, one of the storylines is Brunson versus Donovan Mitchell because, you know, the Knicks fan, we wanted Donovan Mitchell. You know, but Danny Ainge wanted a king's ransom, and you know, and obviously traded to Cleveland, not New York, and we pivot for Jalen Brunson. I'm happy we got Brunson. You know, don't get me wrong. You know, he's my guy. So it's gonna be very interesting. And the series 3 years ago, you know, Mitchell Robinson had a great series against the Cavs, and Jared Allen did not. And in the press conference, he said the lights were too bright for him. So let's see how he responds this time around, Jared Allen down low against Mitch Robinson.
0: Appreciate the call, Cologne. One thing I'll give, Jared Allen did say that, what was that, a year ago? Or 2 years ago? And since then, he played great in that game seven. So give him a little credit. You know, lights were not too bright then. There's something about learning how to play in an environment like that. I would give Jared Allen a little bit of credit that he played much better comparatively to how he did in years past in a closeout game. 888-760-3776. Roma in Palm Beach Gardens joins the program now. What do you got for us?
15: What's going on, guys? I got a complaint here, okay? This is South Florida. We're the home of the Florida Panthers, and we're not talking hockey. This is just a basketball.
0: Oh, I know who this
15: What's
0: is.
15: What's going on?
0: Is it Mr. Roma Guerra, is this you, my friend?
15: Yes, sir, it is. How'd you know?
0: Because Roma in Palm Beach Gardens didn't give anything away. First of all, Chris Romagara, who was on the program with Theo last week, who is a personal injury lawyer with Lido Rider, Smith Ivory, and Fronrath, huge hockey. I hasn't watched a lick of the NBA postseason in favor of the Stanley Cup. We talked about this briefly. There's God on the ice. God is on the ice with Montreal. Can we say that, Roma? What are we thinking?
15: I agree now. You were right. I was wrong. I said Buffalo's the team of destiny. You said Montreal is, and you're completely right. Montreal is the team of destiny. That was proven last night.
0: Now, Carolina's going to struggle with them, or Carolina with 11 days rest is going to walk through that series unscathed? What do you think?
15: If Montreal takes into five games, it's a win for Montreal.
0: Wow.
15: Carolina might end up, and here's the thing, is Carolina, like I said, has a Florida Panthers problem. They've also got a New York Rangers problem. They got no problems in these playoffs. If you're sitting in the playoffs with all this rest, and they may be the most rested team to ever make a Stanley Cup Finals. I would not take them on any given day against Vegas or even Colorado, but fact of the matter is, with that much rest, why not? Why not Carolina?
0: Is there something to be said about maybe too much rest? Because they are, like you said, they are the most amount of time in between games in the history of the NHL. It will be the Carolina Hurricanes at 12 days. So what would your perspective be there?
15: Montreal is just not good enough, in my opinion. I would like to see Montreal win. I'll always root for the American team, but I hate Carolina. They, you know, they've got little brother syndrome, and I hope they stay that way. But at the end of the day, all that rest may actually be good for them.
0: All right. Appreciate the call, Roma. Thank you for chiming in. Who co-hosted with Theo Dorsey last week for about 35 minutes. Big hockey fan, you know, trying to do Stanley Cup with Theo. It's like, you know,
11: yeah,
0: it's, trying to talk Chinese.
11: Just to be fair, it's not Chinese to me, but it's
0: you're
11: maybe
0: more on
11: Spanish.
0: Top of the Theo is.
11: Maybe, yeah, I am. That I definitely am.
0: But, Theo, yeah. it's not want some lick. Jeez.
11: Theo doesn't know who the Avalanche are.
0: He never knew who's playing Montreal. They got a team. Appreciate the call, Christian. It was a big.
11: Hang on. I wanted to say, Letter Writer Smith Ivy and Farmer, they're proud sponsors of all Inner Miami Corners on the Inner Miami Radio Network.
0: Letter Writer Smith Ivy and Farmer. Those are your guys.
11: Hoping he's a big Lionel Messi fan, too.
0: Yep. He's a big South Florida sports fan.
11: Good.
0: So, appreciate him calling in there. Big on the hockey side of things, of course, with that great Game 7, which almost got a little overshadowed because the game ended about 45 minutes to an hour before the Spurs game ended. So there was just two excellent games back-to-back, a rare excellent sports night back-after-back. And I like the fact that it was only two games, right? It was only two major playoff games that you had to watch. You weren't keeping track of five or six different ones, keeping an eye on it. So I appreciate that on that front. Colin Russo, Mike Rizzo, Elias Bustamante. We will close out the program next. If you missed any of it, go listen back on Apple and Spotify, wherever you get your podcasts on Russo and Rizzo. We'll take a time out here. It's Russo and Rizzo on ESPN 106.3.
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0: Mike Rizzo and Colin Russo. 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
0: Do you know Will Wade is the new coach of LSU college basketball?
1: No, you mean former and current coach of LSU basketball.
0: Did you
1: see
0: what he's been up to the last day? He booked. So he's putting together his roster in college basketball, and it's just an NIL situation. If you remember the name R.J. Lewis, he was St. John's' best player who Patino benched at the end of that Arkansas game in the second round.
1: Where was he last year?
0: He was at St. John's, and he went to the draft because Patino sort of forced him out. This last year, as in 2024-2025, so been a full year.
1: Yeah.
0: Went to the league, signed two-way contracts with the Jazz and the Celtics, in and out of the G League, was undrafted, but now just signed a national letter or a letter of intent and an NIL contract to go to LSU next year.
1: That's illegal.
0: Wow. What do you mean? TBD. And then he signed him, and then he also signed another player by the name of Yam Madar, who's 25 years old, going to be 26 by the time the season started, and has been playing professionally in Israel for 6 years.
1: Dude. Will Wade, man. Does he put his hair, you know?
0: I'll read you his roster. And then he got another guy named Bryce Desert, who's 23 years old, also EuroLeague for multiple years. A guy named Marcio Santos, 23 years old, EuroLeague for multiple years. And then he got a guy named Austin Nunez, who's 23-year-old, 22-year-old, 23-year-old.
1: Dude, Will Wade is greasy.
0: LSU is greasy.
1: Dude, they are greasy.
0: LSU is greasy.
1: You know what, man? My cousin for years has... you know, flown under the radar, though, is, you know, Joe Burrow, whatever. We're a long way from Coach O and Joe Burrow. They're a greasy university. That the whole Brian Kelly thing was awful. You stole Lane Kiffin. There is no university at the football or basketball level that has worse karma than those two teams. They stole Will Wade, and for the second time in a row at the football coach position, they steal Lane Kiffin.
0: And now they're signing a bunch of ineligible players. Because the NCAA doesn't have any rules.
1: Colin, I'm down on LSU.
0: I'm down on LSU, too. My kid's not going there.
1: Holy cow. And then Lane went to the race card about a week and a half ago.
0: Right, saying that Ole Miss had racial problems, whereas LSU is sunshine and rainbows.
1: Yeah.
0: That's stupid.
1: The Bengal Bayous, you know, what did they call their troops? You know,
0: The Louisiana Tigers was a Confederacy group.
1: Yeah, so, but you know, they're a little more welcoming there at the Bayou.
0: The compass of moral of morality in college sports. Lane Kiffin.
1: What's really going on here? I mean, let's figure it out.
0: Got to stop with this. I don't know what the solution is, but let's stop making. And it only happens in basketball. But college football, these guys are too good to go back. And I guess they all get drafted. There's so many draft opportunities, but. With basketball players, these guys get no opportunities, and then all of a sudden they play professionally, and now you're jumping in.
1: Nate Oates did this last year, right?
0: Yep, head coach of Alabama.
1: He did it. Sorry, context. He did it last year. So it's not like he's doing something foreign. But I just find it hysterical. The guy who was being investigated by the FBI and had to leave LSU and then goes back to LSU and is already getting 25-year-olds on the team. With no eligibility.
0: Wasting everybody's time.
1: And a bunch of European pros.
0: Wasting everybody's time.
1: I know Brad Underwood.
0: Oh, hold on, that's your guy.
1: I know he's my guy, Brad Underwood, Illinois coach. But Colin Stojakovic is like 20.
0: No, right.
1: Like, these guys are of age. He's getting guys who have probably hoisted trophies before at the Euro level.
0: Did you see also that Chiefs wide receiver Rashee Rice violated his probation? He tested positive for marijuana. Which means that he is ordered to serve 30 days in jail. He will miss Chiefs OTAs and mandatory minicamp.
1: That is, talk about the Chiefs and their drafting. A lot of swing and misses. That's just.
0: And he's a good player.
1: It makes you sick.
0: It's the off-field stuff.
1: It's Josh Gordon-esque. If you remember Josh Gordon.
0: Well, Josh Gordon was also bad timing, too, because it was before the perception of weed really changed.
1: Right, but you know, Josh would fail drug tests all the time, and he had all the talent in the world. And now Rashee Rice is going down a similar path. I don't know. From my understanding, I thought the NFL's like laws on weed but were pretty lenient.
0: It's not about the weed. It's about the probation. He was on probation because of the speeding thing and the abandoning the hit and run situation that he had, I believe.
1: Oh, yeah.
0: And he got off on that, but the skin of his teeth had to serve the suspension, everything. Oh, yeah. But he's on probation probably for, I don't know, 2 years, 3 years. And probably a contingent of that probation is you got to stay completely sober.
1: Then he was smoking dope.
0: He was smoking pot.
1: He was smoking dope.
0: And now he's got 30 days in jail.
1: Yeah, I mean, dude, get off the dope. I don't know, man. Don't you want to play football and make a living, make millions of dollars? I don't know. It's just, listen, I'm 5 years sober. I've had my trials and tribulations. I'm not going to sit here and judge an individual. But you think that with somebody with so much to lose like that.
0: And you know,
1: and you told me the situation with the hit and run. You got off with a slap on your wrist.
0: Yeah,
1: and
0: now, like
1: don't you want to play for Andy Reid and Patrick Mahomes? Now they need a receiver.
0: Tyreek Hill.
1: He's available.
0: Huh? Stephon Diggs?
1: Is he? Yeah, he is available. Patriots aren't bringing him back.
0: Right. So I don't know what the Chiefs are. They've never been able to. Since outside of Hill, they have, and Kelsey, two Hall of Famers. They haven't figured out that position in 12 years.
1: They needed Tate. They need JS4 next year.
0: They haven't figured that out.
1: You want to know who they need next year?
0: No one's thinking about Ohio State. No one cares.
1: Are they going to get a top five pick in the draft? Use Jeremiah Smith. They can fix that locker room real quick at that position. Kyle, they need to draft a receiver in the first round.
0: They haven't figured out that position.
1: When did they draft Rice? Second round?
0: Yeah, late, early second round. And then X-Worthy was a late first.
1: They need a first round receiver. They need a first round receiver. And like a true, like, listen, Casey Concepcion, who I think could be a solid player.
0: They should have spent the bank for Mike Evans. They should have gotten like a real vet in there.
1: They were scared of the injuries.
0: Yeah, maybe.
1: They were battered with injuries last year and maybe, you know, for the last couple of years.
0: He's going to San Francisco. But that would have been a perfect, in terms of culture fit, that would have been a perfect one.
1: Right.
0: Somebody who understands.
1: Even like a Devontae Adams last year.
0: Totally.
1: Like, I know the Rams swooped in pretty quick on that, but maybe should have been in the running on him a little more.
0: It's always that position. It's always something going on with receivers in the NFL.
1: Yeah. You need, like, if the Chiefs stink this year, top 10 receiver next year. There's going to be a lot of them.
0: Okay.
1: There'll be a lot of them next year.
0: Do you think they'll stink this year? I don't think they make
1: the playoffs.
0: The division's going to be good.
1: They don't make the playoffs.
0: The division's going to be really good.
1: I probably put him at 8. I don't know what their over under is.
0: Unless they get hurt, they're too good at the top line to lose a lot of games.
1: What Mahomes? I can't believe I'm going to say this, and a lot of people might not like this. I don't know if I could trust Patrick Mahomes anymore.
0: All right.
1: Being honest,
0: who do you trust over him?
1: I think we're a long way away from 3 years ago. That's all I'm saying. But 2 years ago they won that title and won because of him.
0: Right.
1: So I like to sit here and say he's the no doubt bet. I still think he's the face of the NFL. I just don't know if he is the no doubt best quarterback in the NFL anymore. I don't think we're there anymore.
0: He's not
1: putting up 4,000 yards and crazy numbers anymore.
0: Again, I like this example. Draft 1-1. Everybody's flat. One of the 32 teams gets the first pick, gets to take anybody. Is he not going first?
1: He's going on first because of clout, not because he's what he's done on the field.
0: I disagree with that. I think he's going first because of what he has done. Let me defend myself a little.
1: The recency bias of what he's done on the field hasn't been that great.
0: But the body of work, that's
1: what I meant by clout. You know what I mean? Now, something I will defend Patrick on. Listen, Patrick and I are the same age. I'm a big fan of Mahomes. Don't get it twisted. All I'm saying is, he did not look like the original Patrick Mahomes in 3 years, but also the team around him stunk. The team around him for the last, like,
0: goes
1: the
0: to show nobody's immune
1: him.
0: To it. Nobody's
1: Correct.
0: Immune to it.
1: The offense around him, you mentioned the receivers. That's why Patty Boy probably hasn't looked like Patty Boy.
0: Offensive line, not great.
1: The running back situation. You started Kareem Hunt last year. I love Kareem. Willoughby South kid in Cleveland. All right? Love Kareem. But come on. You know, the O-line. Travis Kelce's aging. I think a lot has to do with it.
0: No quarterback's immune to that. Bad roster makes everybody look
1: bad. I'm gonna keep it a buck. If it's not Mahomes, take Mahomes out of the equation. Who would be the next player?
0: Drafted everybody flat rosters. Right. Who are you taking next?
1: Yeah.
0: It's probably Allen.
1: People hate Allen.
0: I know.
1: Let me set some criteria.
0: 3 year sample size?
1: I guess. Because to help me. That benefits me because
0: coaches,
1: I said Mahomes.
0: Can coaches get drafted?
1: Well, you drafted McVay?
0: Yeah, I was going to say McVay.
1: I'll listen to that.
0: Yeah, you can listen
1: I'll
0: to that.
1: Sean. I'll take Sean.
0: I'll draft Sean
1: I'll take
0: second.
1: Sean. Oh, my
0: I'll
1: God.
0: If Mahomes I'd goes first, Sean goes second?
1: I'd trade 2 Browns first-round picks for Sean McVay. I'm dead serious when I say that.
0: I would trade more than that for Sean McVay.
1: I'd trade 2 first-round picks for Sean McVay tomorrow. But isn't it crazy that it's kind of hard, right? Like, you know,
0: it's probably Allen.
1: Like, Patrick. And I'm probably being a little disingenuous by getting on his case a little bit because he's a 3-time Super Bowl winner, a hell of a player. But like, seriously though, I think there are those, I think there are some questions with Mahomes next year.
0: I just think it boils down to the fact that if the roster is not good enough to uphold or let the guy shine, and nobody's immune to it. Nobody, it is a 1 through 22 roster for good reason.
1: And that's why
0: you need to have a good team around you in order to succeed.
1: And that's why teams like the Raiders and the Browns have been so bad.
0: Yeah,
1: no
0: matter who you are, if you can't build a roster around said quarterback, Mahomes doesn't even look otherworldly with it.
1: Yeah.
0: That's just the bottom line of how that plays. That's an interesting conversation.
1: Yep.
0: You can make an argument, a 1 year sample size. You can make the argument, Stafford. Make that argument. But again, Stafford without McVay.
1: What was he?
0: It was a guy who threw
1: Hall of Famer.
0: Down 37-21 in the third quarter, 3 for 500 yards.
1: Him and Megatron just putting up ESPN numbers.
0: Right. That's Mike Rizzo, Colin Russo. Appreciate Elias Bustamante keeping us up over the airwaves today. Congratulations to Arsenal for winning the Premier League for the first time since 2004, which he was excited about, which happened about an hour and a half ago. If you missed any of the program, go listen back. Apple, Spotify, wherever you get your podcasts, all those great places. 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We'll be back at it tomorrow with some more action with Russo and Rizzo 4 to 6. Colin Russo, Mike Rizzo saying so long. 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
6: I'm Christine Lisi. Chiefs receiver Rashee Rice sentenced to 30 days in jail after testing positive for marijuana in violation of the terms of his probation for his role in a crash that left multiple people injured on a Dallas highway 2 years ago. One day after the Spurs and Thunder kicked off the NBA's West Finals with a double overtime thriller, the Knicks welcomed the Cavaliers in Game 1 of the East Finals. 7:30 Eastern ESPN Radio, 8 Eastern ESPN. New York's 7-game winning streak has coincided with running the offense through Karl Anthony Towns. And how Cleveland plays Cat is one thing to keep an eye on as the series begins, says ESPN NBA analyst Amon Shumpert.
7: The Cavaliers are equipped to guard a Karl Anthony Towns, but the gifts that Karl Anthony Towns have with shooting the ball, as well as being able to throw that late pass, his ability to make sure that the floor stays balanced, the ball moves side to side, and that Jalen Brunson can pick his spots to be dangerous and get downhill.
6: Baseball Yankees ace Gerrit Cole makes his season debut and return from Tommy John surgery Friday versus Tampa.
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26: This is Freddie and Harry.
28: There's no Mr. Nice Guy when it comes to playoff basketball. Mm-hmm. Because all that tough guy stuff that we've seen from the Detroit Pistons in the regular season. We haven't seen it in the playoffs.
27: No, we have not.
28: So all of a sudden, it just disappears. So you telling me you're a magician. You've been tricking me the entire year. You had us thinking that you were the bad boy Pistons 2.0. You've been tricking us. Houdini.
29: I come and I go. Catch me or I go. Houdini.
26: This is Freddie and Harry.

0: Carl Anthony Towns is a head case. We all know it.
1: Wow.
0: And we know what we got in Mike Brown. Cavs and six all day long.
1: Okay.
0: Thanks, guys.
1: I always appreciate the love for your team, Jason. You know how much we love when people represent
2: Cleveland!
1: That team.
2: Cleveland!
1: But I want to go.
2: This one's for you!
1: Well, he always said the Cavs are ascending. They didn't look like an ascending team in game six at home.
2: No, they look god awful in game six at home.
1: And believe me.
2: So much so that we all thought the Detroit Pistons.
1: I raised my hand.
2: Definitely were going to take game seven.
1: Yep.
2: On their home court. You got to give it to the Cavs because I didn't expect that in the game seven, especially how game six looked at on their home court.
1: Absolutely. I give them all the credit in the world. Max Drew showing up as unsung hero in game five, and they had Sam Merrill showing the unsung hero in game seven when Donovan Mitchell took over and became the best player on the floor. But yeah. There was not any of us. There may have been people in Cleveland that may have looked at it and said, man, we had game six opportunity. We let it get away. Not a lot of people thought about a lot about their chances, but give them credit. They went in there. And like Jason said, they punked the Pistons more than the Pistons punked them.
3: To Jason's credit, the seeds that the Knicks beat were 6-7.
1: Wow.
2: Ooh.
1: Wow. When people try to do kids games, it is just painful. I thought if anybody would know better, it'd be Eric Hanman, the E-Dog himself.
3: I nailed it, Freddie.
1: All right. I didn't say you didn't nail it. I'm just saying
2: that's no better. You're a nailer. Like, you always nail it.
1: Okay.
2: Because you're a nailer.
1: How do we get to
3: right
1: that?
3: On the button.
1: Yeah. How do we get to the I can't believe it avenue? And please don't say that against Street.
2: He's a nailer.
1: Max in Raleigh. We both believe the Knicks will win the series, get the Cleveland Cavaliers in the Eastern Conference Finals. Max, what say you?
4: Man, I tell you, I enjoy you brothers every day. I want to make this quick and simple. I think the Cavs going to take it if it goes seven games. Here's why. Donovan Mitchell got a point to prove. He can prove that I can do it without LeBron. He can kill all the rumors. He can establish his name. He can put a claim stamp on that team because the rumors are floating. Well, we need LeBron. We need LeBron. And I think this is why he's going to be so hungry to prove a point in two areas. We can do it, and we can do it without LeBron. And here's the crazy part. Mm-hmm. I'm a Laker fan.
1: Right.
4: And I'm telling you now, the kid got something to prove to the whole world that, hey, we can do this. And I think if they go seven, I think they're in a dogfight. And I think Cleveland can take it.
1: Hey, Max, real quick, were you ever a LeBron fan when he got to your Lakers team, or you just were like, meh?
4: I was a LeBron fan. I thought LeBron was good. I thought LeBron was great. But one thing I did not appreciate the fact that he kept switching teams. Laker fans, we live Laker. We die purple and gold. There ain't no switching. He's great. He is the man. I'm so appreciative of what he did. I think, he did what he did at Lakers. We won the championship in the bubble. I'm not taking that away from him. But now we're still in the same dilemma. Okay, what you gonna do? You're gonna stay, you're gonna leave. But I got one weapon. I don't think LeBron gonna leave his son.
1: He's not leaving. Yeah, he's not leaving LA because of his son, his wife, his other son, his daughter, and his brand. Max, I'm with you. He ain't going nowhere. He gonna be there in Los Angeles no matter what happens. Keep weighing in. Who you got winning the Eastern Conference Finals series between the Knicks and the Cavaliers? 888-SAY-ESPN, 888-729-3776. We can't wait to hear from you on the afternoon cool known as Freddie and Harry. With Harry Douglas, I'm Freddie Coleman on ESPN Radio, the ESPN app, and SiriusXM Channel 80.
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19: I'm Christine Lisi. The countdown continues for tip-off of Game 1 of the Eastern Conference Finals for the Knicks and Cavaliers. Tonight also marks the first Conference Finals appearance for Cleveland star Donovan Mitchell. He certainly is one key for the Cavaliers, but not their only one. points out ESPN NBA analyst Shanae Aguamake.
20: This team, like, if they're going to have any chance, it's not just Don. 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
20: I think their bigs are the ones that dictate, because when their bigs play with force, they win. We've seen it time and time again this postseason. And so if he's able to just keep the boat afloat, but also make sure those guys are productive.
19: New York forward OG Anunoby out the last two games with a hamstring strain. 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NFL Chiefs receiver Rashee Rice sentenced to 30 days in jail after testing positive for marijuana in violation of the terms of his probation for his role in a crash that left multiple people injured on a Dallas highway 2 years ago. Baseball. Yankees ace Gerrit Cole will make his season debut and his first major league start since Tommy John surgery Friday versus Tampa Bay.
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18: 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Chris Paul, former 12-time NBA All-Star, future Hall of Famer, was on the Pat McAfee Show earlier today, and he's asked the question, who's going to set the tone in the Eastern Conference Finals starting tonight? And he replied,
19: this is going to be a good series. The game one will be interesting to see who sets the tone. And I tell you, what's crazy is I played in the Western Conference my whole career. I never played for an Eastern Conference team. So to now be out and watch the different games and see sort of the pace of the Western Conference. They said that all the time, like when I was in the leagues, that it was sort of the Eastern Conference, you know, they just a little bit more grind the game out, but it'd be a little bit slower pace. Jalen has the ball a lot of the times with the Knicks, and obviously Donovan to James. James plays a little bit of a slower game for the most part. So it's going to be interesting to see how this series starts off and how